It seems like it was so long ago, but it was actually only last weekend. Our Loungepalooza. Did you get the opportunity to row through the hallways here at Q101? Well, Julia Wolf did. She sang that song in my room. If you missed out, the videos, the pics are up at Q101 Chicago. The good thing about Loungepalooza, everyone shoots, never got money.

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So we got a little sneak peek last week as a Sincere Engineer rode through our Loungepalooza, and we're excited because Chicago's very own Sincere Engineer is 2 years in a row now

What a day on the south side of Chicago yesterday. White Sox Nation, hell yeah. Congratulations, former player, former skipper of the south side, and he brought it home. 2005, man, if you were here, this city was going crazy. Everyone was wearing black, even some Cub fans. Yesterday, the Chicago White Sox retired the 1-3 of 4.

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Q101.com to see the rejects. And let's be honest, this year's lineup for Riot Fest, insane. You got Rise Against, 21 Pilots, Tool, Alanis Morissette. 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

0: So this was classic yesterday. The NFL was inducting some former players into the Hall of Fame, and kicker Adam Vinatieri, one of the guys, decided to say this.
1: Hey, Pat McAfee's here in the crowd today. Great to see you, brother.
0: And then this happened.
1: The only person who enjoyed holding my balls more than my wife.
0: Oh, yeah. It's a mic drop. So again, Adam Vinatieri, the kicker, Pat McAfee, the guy who held his balls.

0: you miss a moment of Brian and Kenzie in the morning, you miss a lot.
1: I am a loyal Q101 fan and music lover. I love concerts. I love being outside for music. It's just the best.
0: Well, this all works out nicely for you.
2: Yeah,
0: because
2: boy, do we have good news for you.
0: You are the winner, my friend.
1: Yeah. All right. Happy Friday for me. I'm going to feed the Foo Fighters.
0: You are.
1: Woo. You guys are amazing. I love Q101.
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5: A better life with Dr. Sanjay Gupta.
6: Even for people who fall asleep easily, staying asleep can be difficult. You wake up, your mind starts to race, you can't turn those thoughts off. Sleep experts say there are a few things you can try. Cognitive shuffling. That's when you choose a random, impersonal, non-emotional word. Then for each letter of that word, think of as many words that begin with each letter as you can before moving on to the next one. It distracts your brain from stress. It also mimics the fragmented thought patterns that usually occur as you drift off to sleep. Sensory grounding is something else. That's when you work through things you can hear, feel, see, smell, or taste. That helps you to be in the moment instead of dwelling on the past or the future. Or just do a mental walkthrough of a place you know well. Familiar but neutral imagery that can calm the brain. I'm Dr. Sanjay Gupta, helping you live a better life.
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The bang tonight, minutes away, 9 o'clock. We're going to go from the lounge, all of your favorite Q101 artists live in our lounge. I'm going to do the Pumpkins. How about Paramore and Young the Giant? All on the way right now. It's the latest to Q101 from Biba Doobie.

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1: Staying active every day will go a long way towards helping you live a happy, healthy, and pain-free life. And there is perhaps no movement more fundamental than walking. It reinforces the alignment, stability, and coordinated muscle activation that supports how your body moves, whether you're doing strenuous exercise or simply going about your daily life. This is according to Dana Santis, a strength and conditioning specialist. Even though you walk every day, Dana does say you can make small adjustments to immediately improve your walking mechanics. So, keep your rib cage stacked over your pelvis. Avoid leaning over or arching your lower back. Allow your arms to swing naturally in coordination with your legs. Keep your gaze forward, your jaw relaxed, and then just breathe in through your nose and out through your mouth. I'm Dr. Sanjay Gupta, helping you live a better life.

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17: I don't know about you, but my social media feeds are flooded with lotions and potions and gadgets, all promising to unlock different components of longevity. But if you log off, take a step back from all the hype, you'll find that the actual keys to a longer, healthier life are hiding in plain sight. There are four of them. Number one, nutrition. The Mediterranean diet really is the gold standard. Number two, exercise. You should be getting 150 minutes of moderate intensity exercise or 75 minutes of vigorous intensity exercise every week, plus strength training and stretching. Number three, sleep. Sleep is when your body and your brain repair themselves. You should be getting 7 to 9 hours a night. And finally, number four, often gets forgotten, socialization. It's not a bonus. It's a necessity for a healthy life, finding a sense of community, purpose, and belonging. I'm Dr. Sanjay Gupta, helping you live a better life.
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1: 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Happy Friday for me. I'm going to feed the Foo Fighters.
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12: A better life with Dr. Sanjay Gupta.
13: There are lots of things you can measure to get an idea of how healthy you are at any given moment. 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But how about how healthy you will be and how long you're likely to live? According to a new study out of the University at Buffalo, two simple strength tests are pretty accurate at predicting longevity in older women. One is hand grip strength, and the other is how quickly people can stand up from a seated position without using their arms. By the way, I remember interviewing former President Jimmy Carter when he was quite old and being really impressed how he just popped out of the chair without using his arms. Not a lot of older people can actually do that. But I think the message here is that maintaining strength as you age is going to help you perform everyday activities, but also help you avoid injury and stay independent. I'm Dr. Sanjay Gupta, helping you live a better life.
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2: 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All right, that's sexy, baby. 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
1: Which Smith song do you want?
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0: 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Naturally intelligent? 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
1: I am a loyal Q101 fan and music lover. I love concerts. I love being outside for music. It's just the best.
0: Well, this all works out nicely for you.
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0: You are the winner, my friend.
1: Yeah. All right. Happy Friday for me. I'm going to feed the Foo Fighters.
0: You are.
1: Woo. 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

0: Todd checked in from Elgin. Those storms kept him up. He said he got a couple hours of sleep. Todd, I feel you, bro. I feel you.
1: They keep you up?
0: They kept me up and also kept me going downstairs.
1: You're like a baby. The thunder kept you up.
0: Well, yeah, well, it did, but usually very soothing thunder and lightning and rain, right?
1: Yeah,
0: it's very soothing.
1: I slept fantastic.
0: Oh, my God. Well, no, I have to go downstairs and make sure water's not coming into the kitchen. That's what I have to do when it rains now.
1: Yeah, in case you may want to open the door like you like to do when water's coming in.
0: I love that. Well, I went to Home Depot and bought these, like, they call them quick dams. And I put out there's like a water sandbag that could protect the door. So I got one of those.
1: Oh, my God, your house looks...
0: I duct taped up pipes. I'm like getting ready for the storm. Because I see the storms. It says flood watch in the middle of the night. How dare a flood watch come in the middle of the night? How dare
1: you? Took that very literal. Watch it.
0: Yep. Yeah.
1: Someone's got to be on staff. Don't you think now you've protected it? What is there to ruin? Isn't everything gone anyways?
0: I can't. It could still go further into the home. It's only in the kitchen mudroom area.
1: You know what you need around your condo? A moat.
0: Yeah. Yeah, something.
1: I think that would serve you well.
0: I don't know if anybody else got flood damage last night, but I fought it off like, you know, what was it? Not Noah. I guess Noah had an ark. I don't have an ark.
2: He had a whole ark, yeah.
0: Yeah.
1: He kind of went with it. Maybe that's what you should do.
0: Yeah.
2: Have you considered
1: buy a boat?
2: Yeah, invest in an ark.
0: Yeah, we should have got a house. We should have bought a boat instead of a condo.
2: Yeah, that's what your problem was.
0: We could have lived in that.
2: That's what I was going to tell you, was that you should have bought a boat. I have that. We've got a million stories from this weekend. Foo Frenzy, we met the Foo Fighters, hung out with them, Soldier Field, Kenzie Empowered Women, whole thing, golden ticket coming up. All of that just reminded me that when I met Brian at his place on Saturday to go to the Foo Fighters show, I asked him, because I was in his neighborhood, I go, do you want anything from 7-Eleven? He said no. And then he was like, just come on up, whatever. And I texted it back. I go, I mean this in no disrespect, but your kitchen is under repair and you have additional guests staying with you this weekend. I will meet you outside. I do not want to come in your home.
0: He didn't even come around to the car. He was like out front, like a block away.
1: And one of the bathrooms, right?
0: Well, no one, that's the master bathroom. So only that's only for me and Megan, if
1: I
0: you know what I mean.
1: The trick room is primary nowadays.
0: Yeah. Yep. It's,
2: yeah, you're right.
1: Primary.
2: Brian's only gone to master as a term that he wants to use.
0: Oh, I got to change that now?
2: You do.
1: Primary.
0: Why?
1: Primary. Well, Were you even listening to me for the past 20 seconds? How can you hear me? Because I said it, and you said nothing, and Kay said it, and you're like, what?
0: No, I'm saying, hold on.
2: Check.
0: No, I'm going back to like, it's not about that. It's about, I got to stop saying master over, I got to say primary bedroom now.
1: Most of the correct term now is primary.
0: Oh my God. I ain't doing that.
1: Like, but I'm finally the master of something. Yeah. The bathroom and the bedroom.
0: Yes. I'm the master of my wet
1: house.
0: The
1: only time that's happened to me.
0: Yeah, I'm the master of the wet house. I'm not doing that. Jesus.
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1: So your first chance at the golden ticket coming up in about 9 minutes, and the qualifying prize is Modest Mouse tickets for this Wednesday, that show this Wednesday. So you'll win tickets for that and qualify for the golden ticket. Everything we do for an entire year, we talked about, we're going to recap the Foo Fighters show. You would have been there if you were the golden ticket winner. So many people trying to get to that show, and we're at that show from us as we gave away a ton of tickets for that. But that's coming up at 6:30, 7:30, 8:30, and 9:30. And the first chance comes up at 6:30. And we'll also get to a fact that makes your brain go not too far away after Lola Young, 3 minutes away with Brian and Kenzie on Q101.

0: joining Kenzie on Q101. So just about 5 minutes away from the first golden ticket of the week. And it will be qualifying prize of Modest Mouse, which that show is sold out this Saturday, this Wednesday at the Salt Shed. So that's coming up in just about 5 minutes. You'll get to see Modest Mouse and qualify for the golden ticket, everything we do for an entire year. But first, a fact that makes your brain go. 9 out of 10 parents wish their kids could have more of a childhood like they remember. And this is the number one thing that they miss from their childhood they wish their kids could experience. And there's no age range on these parents. It can be anybody from like a 35-year-old parent to a 70-year-old parent, just somewhere, anywhere in between. So, Kenzie, the first thing that pops in your head, what would that be? You think that 9 out of 10 Chicago parents think this is the number one thing that they miss from their childhood they wish their kids could do.
1: I think it's the freedom of just being gone all day. Mm. Like, when you talk to their parents, they're like, I left when the sun was up and I came back when it was time for dinner. And that was it. And they just roamed around all day. And now your kids stare at you and they're like, what are we going to do? What are we doing today? What are we going to do after that? What are we going to do after that? And I'm like, don't you have any friends?
0: Because you're over your friend's house. Doesn't mom make food over there for them?
1: Right. It's like, what are we doing? They're like, I prefer when you make lunch. I'll take homemade enchiladas, please. It's like, oh, my God.
0: You know, I never thought of it from that perspective, is the freedom thing. And I had that. Like, I did exactly what you said. Like, I went home, I went outside, and I came back when the streetlights came on, see? Yeah. Yeah. But I never thought about it the parents' perspective, that they were just bad parents. Because it's like, they didn't know where I was for about a good 11 hours of the day.
1: Yeah.
0: And right. I think it's cool in my perspective I got to do that, but now I realize maybe they were just bad.
1: I think now we realize, like, wow, like, look at all these kids that could have done, look at all these docuseries on Netflix. I could have to keep my kids next to me all the time.
0: Yeah.
1: It's horrible.
0: Case, what do you think the answer is? 9 out of 10 parents wish their kids had more of a child that they remember. And the number one thing.
2: I don't know. Is it skipping rocks across the lake?
0: It's so funny you said that, because I was going to use that as an example of like the 80-year-old dad.
2: Yeah, that's like, I don't know. When I just think about parents of a prior generation, they're always skipping rocks.
0: Yeah.
1: There's a super cute video online of a toddler throwing a rock, and the dad's behind him, and he throws one so it skips across the water, and the kid's jumping up and down because he thinks he threw it. Like, he's trying to help him out because his rock's not going anywhere.
0: Oh, that's adorable.
1: And it is so cute.
0: I thought you were going to say he threw it into the kid's head.
2: It's a super cute video.
0: It's so cute. It's literally adorable.
2: Ah, I'm obsessed.
0: All right, so you can guess on the text line at 312-967-8300. 9 out of 10 Chicago parents wish their kids had more of a childhood like they did. And this is the number one thing they're talking about they miss from childhood. So we'll have that coming up after 21 Pilots and Golden Ticket. Your first chance at it today with Brian and Kenzie on Q101.

0: The fact that makes your brain go. 9 out of 10 Chicago parents wish their kids had a childhood they had, and this is the number one thing they miss about their childhood. 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
0: First one of the week. We'll do it at 6:30, 7:30, 8:30, and 9:30. Your chance at the golden ticket. Everything we do for an entire year, you get to walk right into, from Riot Fest to Riot Fest. And we're looking at Riot Fest. It's not that far away. So get in on it. Plus, you qualify. How about this? Sold out. Salt Shed.

0: Modest Mouse sold out at the Salt Shed this Wednesday. That show's coming up. So you'll be there if you qualify and then qualify for the golden ticket. So the word is float, F-L-O-A-T. Text that to 312-967-8300. You have an hour to do it. That's good until 7 o'clock. So if you're in the middle of, you know, using a bucket to bail out the water from your basement, you can wait 10 minutes. Float, F-L-O-A-T, to 312-967-8300. That's your chance to win the golden ticket. And when you get there, you qualify for Modest Mouse at the Salt Shed. Already back, Modest Mouse. You know what's sad, Case, is you saw them outside in the rain last time, right, at the Salt Shed?
1: I did. It was a year ago next week.
0: Is this show indoors?
1: This show's indoors, thank God.
0: Because it might rain Wednesday, too.
1: I know. Thank God this show's indoors. I will be there sold out. I can't wait. Indoors at the Salt Shed.
0: Nice. Indoors are kind of cool. You know, you get air conditioning.
1: I'm a huge roof guy. Yeah. I love what those roofs are doing.
0: Yeah, it's not so bad. Now, back to the fact. And by the way, text FLOAT, 312-967-8300. Let's get to the fact that made your brain, or is making your brain go boom. So, 9 out of 10 parents in Chicago wish their kids had the childhood they had. And this is the number one thing they miss about that. Some people checked in with that, skipping rocks, rolling hoops with sticks.
1: Do you know what that is? I was hoping you would know what that meant.
0: So there was this toy device that had basically that, a hoop with this kind of attachment plastic stick on it. You'd run with it.
2: Yeah.
0: And it would roll on the ground like a big hula hoop, but it's smaller than
2: you
0: a hula hoop.
2: You have to, like, get it to go and stay up and roll.
1: The stick would roll?
0: No, the circle would roll, and then the stick helped guide the
2: hoop. I've seen it in, like, movies.
0: I got to agree, Kenzie. I've never seen it in real life.
2: Ever. I've only seen it in movies.
0: I wonder what year range that is.
2: The like, roll, with the sepia tone? Like, that's how you see it.
0: Yeah.
2: I don't think I've ever seen it in just normal color.
0: You know, that 8mm footage with the graininess to it.
2: No, like, the film, like, the black, like, film goes through the middle. It's like that.
0: Yeah. So, I'm sorry you didn't have that, Case, in your childhood.
1: No, I didn't have the hoop with the stick.
0: The hoop with the stick.
1: Yeah, I had a really terrible childhood, I guess.
0: And then this led a lot of people to text in about technology and things like that. And that's fair, but this is about what these 9 out of 10 parents miss the most of their childhood that they wish their kids would have. And the number one answer, 88% overall, this blew me away, because I didn't think this was that fun, is hide and seek.
2: Oh, what are they talking about? I played that yesterday with my kids.
0: Well, you did. I guess, okay, so your kid likes hide and seek, huh?
2: Yeah, both of them.
0: Huh.
2: I dominated. I kicked their asses. My two-year-old's got nothing on me in my hiding spots.
0: Well, take those victories where you
2: can.
0: Like,
2: no, I can see you by the curtain. Yeah. You suck at this.
0: I guess, apparently, that isn't going on among most kids today, is hide and seek.
2: Do you remember at night playing, like, in the middle of the night, playing Ghost in the Graveyard?
0: Refresh my memory on that, because is that just where you hide in the graveyard, or?
1: Nice context, dude, Brian.
0: I can't remember.
2: You play it usually at night, and then everyone hides, that part's similar, but they yell ghost in the graveyard if they come find you, and they have to not only find you, but they have to tag you, so if you can make it back to base not taking anybody, like, then it sucks and you're in again.
0: So wait, you're hiding behind headstones?
2: So everybody hides. Say you're playing with like 10 people. Yep. Everybody hides.
0: Yep, in a graveyard.
2: No, it's just called Ghost in a Graveyard.
0: Oh.
1: The graveyard's metaphorical.
0: Oh, I thought it was like we're by grandma, you know?
2: No. Graveyard, I mean, you could play, but like in a graveyard, but you don't do this. It's called, you know, Ghost in a Graveyard, and everyone's hiding. But we used to play that throughout the entire neighborhood. And I remember when I was playing it when I was like very young, and I'd get kind of scared because you'd be sitting in your hiding spot and in the dark a lot, waiting for someone to find you. And this is pre-phone. And I had a big rock, and my brother jumped up and was like, ah, I got you. And I threw a rock in his face because it scared me. I'm like, I'm so sorry.
0: It's a very natural reaction.
2: You scared the crap out of me.
0: I think I have played that, but I did go to graveyards to do it.
2: Oh, my God. It was so fun. We get in trouble for, like, making that much noise at night because everyone's screaming, throwing rocks at each other's face.
0: Did you ever play Capture the Flag?
2: Course.
0: Okay, good. See, Kenzie and me had the same childhood. We're many years apart. Kate, did you do any of these things?
1: I mean, I played Capture the Flag on Call of Duty.
2: Oh, my God.
1: But I don't think I ever physically caught a flag.
0: Do you know what it is?
2: Did you at least have a headset and you played with people?
1: No, I never had a headset. I didn't want to be called homophobic slurs in the Xbox lobby. I couldn't handle that.
0: Oh, no.
1: So I didn't use a headset.
0: So capture the flag, you know, you had the parts of the neighborhood flag, you know, marked off as your territory, like war.
1: Yes.
0: And you have your flag somewhere, and then you have to get to it. But like Kenzie's point, if you got tagged, you had to go back to your area and then go back and start over again.
1: But I didn't grow up in a neighborhood, so I wasn't going to play capture the flag with my horses.
0: Mm.
1: It was just me growing up.
2: You should have rolled those horses to a neighborhood and met some kids.
0: There's all these kids in these other neighborhoods.
1: But I didn't have that. I wasn't close to a neighborhood.
2: Well,
1: I was close to a trailer park, which I guess is a neighborhood, but, you know, those kids and I didn't really get along.
0: Oh, yeah, they kicked your ass, probably.
1: God, yeah. Those kids were scary.
0: Yeah, trailer park kids, man. Look out.
2: So, like, if it makes you feel any better, that I had the best childhood in North Carolina. And then I moved to Minneapolis, like going in the junior high range, and it sucked. And I no longer played any of those games, and I wasn't welcome at any of the capture of the flag ceremonies. So it makes you feel any better. It didn't like always work out for me in the community.
0: Very against the Minneapolis, you know, nice town mentality it has, it seems like. Nice people.
2: This didn't work out for me personally. They weren't nice to me. They're like, Minnesota nice. I'm like, not. All the time.
0: I remember playing Capture the Flag with Brad Mins playing. He was like, and he took it so seriously.
1: What was his name?
0: Brad Mins.
1: Okay. Sounds like a baseball player.
2: Is that someone we're supposed to know?
0: Oh, it's my friend, Brad Mins.
2: Oh, you were saying, like, you know, Brad Mins.
0: Well, it's like my friend's Mark Mins. It was his cousin who lived down the street.
1: Okay.
0: Yeah. And we were playing it, and he hit him so good. And I remember just trying to get there, and then, like, literally in 15 minutes, I just went inside and started watching cartoons. And, and they were like, they finally found me. What are you doing? I go, I just got bored with the game. I was getting tired. It was hot out there. I wanted a snack. I was getting sweaty. I can't find the flag. So I'm going inside.
2: You changed very much since you were a child.
0: So like, not much. It was good. A little snack. Air conditioning.
1: It sounds awesome.
0: Yeah,
1: I love roofs, like I said. I love being inside.
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5: Well, if you missed the keyword for this hour for Golden Ticket, it is float, FLOAT, to 312-967-8300. 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And then you'll qualify for the Golden Ticket. 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And you would have been Saturday night at the Foo Fighters, which was one of the greatest shows of all time. Let's just be honest. At Soldier Field this year, it was the biggest show at Soldier Field this year. And we gave away tons of tickets and so happy of all the people that won tickets to the show. What I'm really, really happy about is our people that got to go backstage in the meet and greet area and hang out with the Foo Fighters before the show. We all got there early. It was a great group of listeners. And been doing this for years. Sometimes you get there and you set up and you lower expectations with listeners going in because you just never know what the band is going to do. And you see, just keep it low. And that way, if they exceed it and spend more time with you, then you're like, it was the greatest thing ever. Lower expectations. My dad taught me that. If you have low expectations, then life's going to be great. You know what I mean?
6: That's what my mom always does. She goes, lower your expectations.
5: Yep. Because that way, you know, if you just get a sandwich, it's a win. You know what I mean?
6: Right.
5: You're not prisoner of war.
6: Exactly.
5: You got a nice sandwich. But my God, I lowered expectations for the Foo Fighters, and did they exceed it to epic levels? One of the best meet and greets I've ever seen in my life of all my years in radio, as the entire band comes out and we get into this room. It's kind of a practice room. They have all the instruments set up to warm up before they go out.
7: They called it the jam room.
5: Yeah. I've actually never been in one of those before where they have all the instruments laid out like they are on stage in a smaller setup. And even Dave Grohl said when he walked in, he was like, this is one of the nicer jam rooms we've ever had. We should use it.
7: Yeah, we should actually play our instruments in here. Huh.
5: That'd be kind of cool. But, you know, everybody walks in and it's just always an awkward moment with a huge band. And Dave Grohl just diffused it instantly by saying, hey, why don't we all sit on the floor?
7: Kind of campfire style.
5: Yeah, let's just all sit down and hang out. And that eased everything instantly and made us all feel like we were good friends. And Dave Grohl is always that way, just super welcoming. And the whole band was that way as well. And they each got to ask a question. Each one of our listeners each got to ask a question of the band.
7: Well, I'm almost wary of using the term meet and greet because it's, you know, everything we do is a little bit up to the band and what they're game for. And some bands, you know, it's great. Like, you know, Papa Roach, for example. We did a lounge with Papa Roach 2 years ago. They came to us and they're like, what do you want us to do? We'll do anything. And then they did about an hour's worth of shaking hands and taking photos after their lounge. And everybody that was with the band was like, this is what they love. They love doing this. They'll be here as late as they need to. Not every band is like that.
5: Yeah.
7: And sometimes you find yourself in a scenario, and we're always grateful when this happens, but it can be a little rigid sometimes when there are meet and greets where the band is here, the line is to the left, everybody step forward, take your photo, shake hands, and you're off. And
5: I get the hell out of here.
7: And get the hell out of there. If you've seen the Charlie XCX movie that came out earlier this year, The Moment, they make fun of that about just how awkward meet and greets can be, where there's a guy in this scripted movie, it's almost sort of this generation, Spinal Tap, where he's crying and he comes up to Charlie XCX. He's like, oh my God, your music means so much to me, it saved my life. And then the security guard is like, all right, keep it moving. I'm like, oh my God, I think I've been the security guard before.
5: And you know, it doesn't mean the band's a jerk if they give you a little time. It's just their schedule. They're just so, just ragged from the city before. And they want to be cool, but sometimes they just can't get up for it, you know?
7: And so I wasn't really sure what to expect when we got in the jam room with the Foo Fighters. And like Brian said, everybody followed Dave Grohl's instructions. He said, hey, let's sit down. Let's hang out for a while. We're all going to be here for a minute. There's no rush. Let's hang out. Let's all have a conversation. I have to give so much credit to our winners of this contest that submitted questions to the Foo Fighters. I got to see the questions ahead of time. And when I got them in my email, I was like, God, our listeners are good. These are good questions to ask the Foo Fighters. I am all about these questions.
6: Like, can you follow me on Instagram?
7: It wasn't like, can you follow me on Instagram?
5: That was my question today. I asked that one. Hey, man. Brian J. Haddad, give me a follow, brah. Cool.
7: Ever heard of me?
5: Yeah, it was such a neat hang, I think, to your point, whereas the management kind of said, like, we better, you know, everybody stand up, and otherwise the show's going to start soon.
7: Foo Fighters management wanted this to be over in a second.
5: Yeah.
7: Foo Fighters themselves, they're like, everybody let's hang out. We go on stage in 3.5 hours. It's going to be okay.
5: Dave talked about going around town. He went to, Bucket of Blood Records?
7: He went to Bucket of Blood Records. I immediately piped in with, what'd you buy?
5: Yeah.
7: And then he gave a very extensive list of what he bought, which included a German death metal album and some old DC hardcore stuff. And as he said, a witchy book for his daughter. I said, that sounds awesome.
5: Yeah.
7: I love it.
5: You would have loved it. I know, Kenzie.
6: What?
5: And I'm sorry you were supporting women that day and you weren't there at the meet and greet because you would have loved, I know, a witchy book for his daughter he bought. Yeah, I know. Supporting women's good, though, what you did that day. Kenzie was hosting an event supporting women.
7: Which yeah. I believe the term is Women's Empowerment Conference.
6: Yeah.
5: Bad timing on the date of that. Could have moved it a day to went to the Foo Fighters. Kind of stinks. You know, I also found it very funny in the meet and greet because we tell people, you know, we don't tell people you can bring stuff to autograph. And one guy brought this Foo Fighters picture disc album. Mm-hmm. He said, I brought just in case maybe they'll sign it. I go, don't be upset if they don't because they might not do that. And we're sitting there and he's in line to go get a picture. Everybody got a picture with the band. And Pat Smear goes like, hey, you want us to do anything with that album you got in your hand?
7: Because he didn't ask to have the autograph.
5: Because he was too nervous to ask?
7: He took a photo of the band and he held the album up. And we're all like, at this point, we're kind of towards the end of the process. And even I'm trying to be respectful of the band's time. And I'm kind of thinking, like, all right, let's make sure we're not overstaying our welcome here. So I even pulled him aside for just a second. I was like, hey, you know, if they don't sign it, you know, don't be too upset. You know, we're on a tight schedule here. He takes a photo with the band. I actually think it was Dave Grohl who was like, don't you want us to do something with that?
5: I thought it was Pat, but it was like they
6: must be his witchy intuition from the book.
5: Yeah. And they all signed it. They did anything anybody wanted. They were just so caring and giving, and it was just such a good experience for all of our listeners. So we love that. Next time we do another one, make sure you go for it. You know, make sure you go for, you know, try to win.
6: They're going to, you can't do that.
5: Don't do,
6: people
5: what's that?
6: People are going to bring like a boatload, truckloads of their stuff to sign.
5: Oh, no, I don't mean that. I don't mean bring stuff. I mean just, you know, when we.
6: You
5: when
6: hear
5: we,
6: like that beeping noise, back it up, that's all my autographs.
5: Yeah, don't do that. It's okay. Just the experience was memorable for a lifetime.
7: No, I told Dougie Styles because he called me from the station during the show, which I actually just listened back to during the commercial break because he called me in the middle of the Queens of the Stone Age set. And boy, am I shouting over Queens of the Stone Age to try to make sure that he can hear me. But I said, I've been here almost 8 years now. And this is one of my favorite things we've ever done. I have to thank again the Foo Fighters and their team for making this happen. We're the only radio station in the country they do stuff like this for. This is not happening in Cleveland. This is not happening in Minneapolis. It's not happening in Cincinnati.
5: Cleveland catching strays this morning.
7: It's not happening in D.C. It's not happening in L.A. This is only happening for Q101. They could have been cooler. Our listeners were so awesome. That was so much fun. That is up there. That's a Mount Rushmore Q101 moment for me.
5: Kenzie, you're going to appreciate this because if you were with me, you probably would have like punched me in the stomach.
6: Okay.
5: There was a guy named Dave who was Scottish who kind of set us up, took us into the area. He met us outside.
7: He was the Foo Fighters head of security.
5: Yeah, the guy was awesome. The guy was so cool. And so we're walking at one point with this long walk. And you know me, king of small talk, got to say something.
6: Oh,
5: and I think he felt the same way. So he kind of looked at me. He was like, so you guys are on the radio? I go, yeah, we're the morning show, Brian and Kenzie, you know. And he goes like, oh, you guys pretty popular? And I go, we're pretty much the biggest thing in town. Hey, I said, I'm not bragging, but you asked. And he goes, all right, man. He gave me a fist bump.
6: The biggest thing in town. What, size-wise?
5: Yeah, you know, the audience, are what this show is. It's the truth, by the way. It's all factual. But I said, hey, man, I'm not bragging, but you asked. So I'm not going to say we suck.
6: So now I'll brag.
5: Yeah, that's right. You open the door. Hey. But again, also the show itself. We can get to that for a second before we get to sports here in a few minutes. A lot to get to with something else huge was going on Saturday night in Chicago with on the south side there. But this is what they opened up with, Kenzie. I don't know if you saw the set list yet.
7: Kenzie, you check out this Foo Fighters set list for the show you weren't at?
6: No, I didn't want to feel even worse, so I decided
5: I'll screenshot
6: lay off that one for me. Thanks so much.
5: I'll screenshot it for you. They go, open up. All My Life, The Pretender, Times Like These, Rope, Stacked Actors, My Hero, Learn to Fly, These Days, Walk, This Is a Call, and then No Son of Mine with a mix-up, a mashup of Ace of Spades from Motorhead.
7: That's the first 11.
6: Boy, was I hoping they did all new stuff. And they're they're trying out a new genre, country.
5: They didn't come out to do an acoustic style. They did go out to the main stage and do a breakdown of on a B stage thing that was really cool. And they did, you know, Marigold they did for dedicated to Steve Albini from Chicago, tragically passing away early. But yeah, it was just like, are you kidding me? That set list?
7: That's the first 11 songs, and I say this with all due respect to every other band in existence, but most bands don't have 11 songs that good that they can sprinkle in throughout an entire set list. They did the first 11 songs like that and then played another...
5: hour and a half.
7: Another 16 songs after that, because you didn't mention Big Me, you didn't mention Monkey Wrench, you didn't mention Best of You, you didn't mention, I don't know, ever heard of it, Everlong. Those were still left on the table after the first 11.
5: It was tremendous. We have more stories from the Foo Fighters Saturday night, including why my shirt was ripped, and I'm going to sue the city of Chicago. We'll talk about that, and how Case forced me to take money out of Harper's college fund. You know, why he did that, how
7: it's
5: he did
7: just,
5: that to
7: it's
5: me.
7: It's so fun hanging out with Brian, because I can get him to spend money on the most frivolous things with minimal effort.
5: I enjoyed it. I still enjoyed it. She can't go to college now.
7: Yeah, it's her problem, not yours.
5: It is. But she can be a welder. It's going to be fine. Sports coming up at the Miles Smith, Brian and Kenzie, Q101.

0: Smith for Jane checking in from Round Lake. Thanks for listening in Round Lake. Also have some flooding situation in Round Lake, so I'm sorry about that. It seems to be pretty much everywhere. If you missed the keyword for the golden ticket, we'll give it to you after sports.
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0: And what a weekend for our baseball teams as we look at the Foo Fighters show at Soldier Field. That sport happening there, but on the north side, Ian Happ had a two-run homer. Miguel Amaya added a three-run shot as the Cubs beat the Royals 10-2 on Sunday to take the series. Here is Ian Happ's homer on Sunday.
2: Ian drills it. Deep right field. Caglione watches. Bye-bye, Ian Happ. Second consecutive day with the homer.
0: Very nice. Alex Bregman delivered a couple RBIs to help the Cubs win 2 of 3 in that series. Bregman, Happ, and Michael Busch each had 3 of Chicago's 18 hits. Very nice. Matthew Boyd allowed 2 runs and 5 hits in 7 innings. But there you go. Just a great weekend with the Royals. They'll have the day off. They'll go to Washington tomorrow. 5:45 before dinner, first pitch.
3: Oh, there you go. Early start.
0: Very nice. For those East Coast games, man, they have those times just before dinner. It's very nice.
3: So, Kenzie, are you going to eat before the Cubs game tomorrow? First pitch, 5:45?
4: I'll have eaten something 5:45 at night.
0: Maybe appetizers or just full dinner already served by then. When does dinner hit the table?
4: I'm usually a 6 o'clock dinner girl personally.
0: Yeah. Yep.
4: Now, sometimes I like to wait till I put the kids to bed and they have an 8:30, 9 o'clock dinner.
0: She's doing the Mr. Burns thing with her hands, like, hoo hoo hoo. A little late dinner. Fourth meal, if you will.
3: It was, in a word, evil, what she just did.
0: Yeah.
4: Heaven.
0: So you put the kids, and you go down and eat like a ribeye?
3: Nice porterhouse. Yeah.
0: All of a sudden, the kitchen like turns.
4: You know, I just leave room. And go to a steakhouse and they put it in the back.
0: There's a secret room that flips around. And
3: she pushes the bookcase. All of a sudden, she's in a steakhouse.
0: There's like shrimp cocktail, a wedge salad.
3: A whole wait staff.
0: A whole bowl of mushrooms.
3: Kizzy's complaining about the service at her own at-home restaurant. They're a little slow that night. Steak came out a little well done.
0: Some classical music comes on.
3: That sounds nice. Kenzie, congratulations on that.
4: Yeah, thank you. It would just be me serving and cleaning up like every other meal. Thank you.
0: So on the south side for your White Sox, Colson Montgomery had a 3-run homer. The White Sox stopped the Guardians 5-3 to increase the AL Central lead. More on that in a second. But here is Tristan Peters' go-ahead double from Saturday's game, just to remind you what that sounded like on Saturday when the Foo Fighters were performing just down the street.
5: Grand slams this year, a chance for another. Peters works one towards the gap, left center field, and Chicago will take the lead. Vargas is in, Benintendi's behind him, stop sign for Montgomery at third, and Tristan Peters' magical season continues. 3-2 White Sox in the sixth.
0: Former Savannah Banana. And that was the national game. That was the Fox game, right?
3: Nationally televised game, Ozzie Guillen's jersey retirement ceremony for a season that has had a lot of highs for the White Sox. I have a hard time imagining a better scenario than what happened Saturday, where their bats finally woke up. They had been ice cold in Boston. They were ice cold that first game against Cleveland. Tristan Peters, that go-ahead double in the sixth on Saturday, gave the White Sox the lead. They never looked back. They led almost the entire game yesterday. It ended up being a great weekend of White Sox baseball.
0: Couple stats here. The biggest one right here, Brenton Doyle had 2 hits to help the White Sox win its 61st game. One more than 2025 when the team finished last in the American League, 60-102.
3: Wow.
0: How about that?
3: Wow.
0: And it's, what is it, August 10th?
3: August 10th.
0: August 10th. They already beat last year's win total.
3: That's awesome.
0: That is phenomenal. And so it's weird because they were playing the Guardians. I said how important that series was. Now the Tigers have jumped the Guardians. So the White Sox are now 3.5 above the Tigers, 4 games above the Guardians.
3: And the Guardians are tied with the Twins. So everybody other than Kansas City, who fell to the Cubs in 2 out of the last 3 games, the whole AL Central is bunched up right now. White Sox still ahead. I think they are the best team of those 4 mentioned, but a lot can be decided in the AL Central still.
0: Now, this game, as I mentioned, fighting off water in my kitchen yesterday, last night, and again, fighting the battle that you might have done in your own home. The game was delayed for nearly 2.5 hours when that rain hit yesterday. And they showed a bunch of people. Do they have a name now, the guys that take their shirts off in that one section? Or
3: it's
0: is it just
3: tarps off section?
0: The tarps off section.
3: Yes. Kenzie, have you seen this, guys taking their shirts off?
4: Oh, yeah. My husband loves yelling tarps off. Like, he just gets all into it.
0: But
4: and I'm like, keep your shirt on.
0: So is it like, I don't even know. So is it like the bleachers where people are buying those seats? It's the same people every time now.
3: No,
4: everyone's joining in.
3: Yeah, everybody's joining in. The tarps off section has rapidly expanded. It's sort of like America at the beginning. Yeah.
0: Yeah. Because it was all.
4: And they did the helicopter shirt.
3: Yeah.
0: Yeah. But it all looked like the same dude over and over again. Like the same body type.
3: Yeah.
0: Same everything.
3: Yeah. David Beckham's not out there. The type of guy that's going to take your shirt off at the White Sox game has a very specific build. And it doesn't matter which specific person it is, they all kind of look the same.
0: Hey, no heavy body judgment for me. I can't judge anybody right now. I'm just saying it looked almost AI.
4: Right
0: the same.
4: Now, so you'll lose weight and be mean to people?
0: Yeah, when I lose weight, I'll be really mean to everybody.
3: Kenzie,
0: yeah.
3: You should have heard this guy talk about his body and his weight loss plans at the Foo Fighters concert. And then after he closed a ring on his Apple Watch because he hit a certain amount of steps, he goes, man, I should really celebrate. I should get, like, ice cream on the way home or something.
4: Oh, my God. Well, the best was last week when he told me something was a wake-up call. Because he's like, I don't really like how I look. He saw a picture of himself. He didn't like it. He goes, I'm telling you, it was a wake-up call. And he was eating a jelly donut. I go, you can't. I don't think you woke up.
3: I gotta be honest, Kenzie. I saw these photos of Brian and I with the Foo Fighters. I don't think that wake-up call's clocked in yet.
0: No, not happy with that Foo Fighters picture. Even though it was a family picture there.
3: Uh-huh.
0: The Dave Grohl picture, it looks like I, you know, ate somebody else in the band.
3: Yeah, it looks like you ate Kurt Cobain.
0: Yeah, it's not good.
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0: But it was a wake-up call, so I'm on it.
4: Oh, yeah.
0: Now, a wake-up call for you is to text FLOAT, if you haven't done it yet. FLOAT to 312-967-8300. You have 20 minutes left.
4: Like root beer float.
0: Right? Do it right now.

0: 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We will get you on the phones in just about 6 minutes for a chance at Six Flags Great America, 4 packs of tickets in Clash with Kenzie. 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

0: you haven't texted FLOAT, F-L-O-A-T, to 312-967-8300, do so right now, because it's your last chance to win tickets to Modest Mouse this Wednesday, sold out at the Salt Shed, and qualify for the golden ticket. Now, we'll have a new keyword in just about 5 minutes, so stay here right after Clash with Kenzie.
1: You can't defeat her. She's too powerful.
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0: And here we go. This is for Six Flags Great America 4-packs. And what a time. Celebrating 50 years of thrills, including the return of American Eagle to Racing Max. Competing for these, Max Ahoy, tell us something about yourself.
4: Hey, good morning, everybody. I just want to give a quick shout-out to my brother Jake. Part of the crew helped setting up for the Foo Fighters this weekend. Hooked me up with some amazing tickets. What a show. What a great time to be at the Foo Fighters concert, I got to tell you.
0: It was phenomenal. I did look at the stage and go, damn, who had to build that thing? It was humongous. It was a lot going on there.
4: Yeah, the lighting, my brother, definitely takes ownership for a lot of those.
0: You know what? The lighting was excellent. I thought it was really good. That was really good lighting.
4: Agree more.
5: You see everybody.
6: Yeah, you can see the whole band.
0: So here we go. First one to five wins. Listen carefully, Max. If Kenzie gets one wrong, you can steal a point. She can do the same to you. Call heads or tails.
4: Let's go tails.
0: Ah, it's heads. It's the first loss on the coin toss in a long time for the listener. So, Kenzie, here we go. Question number one.
5: Okay.
0: Which dog is named for the German word for snout? Yeah.
5: Dog named after snout?
0: Which dog is named for the German word for snout?
5: German word. Is it a schnauzer?
0: It is a schnauzer.
5: That's a schnauzer.
0: Schnauzer. Schnaut. So, Max, here you go. A group of puppies born to the same mother at the same time is called what?
4: A litter.
0: It is a litter. There we go.
5: Is they siblings?
0: In case you were thinking about buying a dog last night.
6: No, I was just thinking about dogs.
0: Two dog questions.
6: No, it's general trivia. People know about dogs, generally.
0: Yeah. Sometimes the first questions are usually what was on your mind last night.
6: I think 3 and 4 was what was on my mind last night. Big time zone guy.
0: Oh, God. So this goes back to Kenzie?
6: It does.
0: If it's 8 p.m. in Boston, Kenzie, what time is it in Chicago?
5: 8 p.m.? Is it 7 p.m.?
0: It's 7 p.m. That's right. They're Eastern, we're Central. So Kenzie's got two. Max. If it's 2 p.m. in Kentucky, what time is it in Nevada?
4: 11.
0: 11's right. Good job. There we go. Two. Do you guys know your time zones?
6: And their dogs.
0: And their dogs. We'll see what's next. Kenzie. Throughout the 1990s, Oasis were involved in a bitter rivalry with what other British band?
5: Blur.
0: Blur is right. They had a big rivalry with them. And Max, to you, Kendrick Lamar became embroiled in a vicious feud in 2024 with what rapper?
4: Drake.
0: Drake is right. You guys are rolling through these. 3-3. Back to Kenzie. In SpongeBob, what is the name of Plankton's computer wife?
5: Oh, my God. Oh, my God. I forgot that. That was like a core memory. I want to say, because it was like a, where it sounded the same. Wasn't it Karen?
0: It was Karen, indeed. So Kenzie's got
5: Karen the computer.
0: Karen's got. So Max, here you go. You need this one to stay pace. In Nickelodeon's Drake and Josh, how are Drake and Josh related?
4: Oof, this is a little after my era. Were they brothers?
0: That's, I can't accept that answer. Kenzie, do you know for the win?
5: I'm toggling. Were they stepbrothers?
0: You're toggling.
5: They were either half or step.
0: Yep, they were stepbrothers. Drake and Josh.
5: Half or step. I was like,
0: Well, listen, Max, you did really well. Just had one question that really kind of tripped it up, and the coin toss also hurt, too.
5: Study up on Drake and Josh, why don't you?
0: Yeah.
6: Open up a textbook every once in a while.
5: Hello, focus.
0: Max, I don't know who they are, so it's all good. You know, me and you are the same on that one.
4: Appreciate it.
0: But here's what you can do. You can hang up, and we should probably do it right now. Let's do this right now because we have golden ticket in just a couple minutes. So here we go.
7: God bless the baby.
0: 312-967-8300. 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A 4-pack of tickets for Six Flags Great America. That can be yours. And we'll do it every day this week. Right on 720, we'll get you on the phones. But for Six Flags Great America, a four-pack of tickets from Brian and Kenzie on Q101. In the meantime, enjoy Matt Mason, 3 minutes away from the new golden ticket keyword of the day. I don't

0: Brian and Kenzie on Q101. Remember, tomorrow at this time, right around this time, around 7:20, we'll get you on the phones for more of those tickets for Six Flags Great America. But it's the bottom of the hour.
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0: Here we go, a new hour. And for another hour, a chance to win the golden ticket with a new keyword. And also gets you into a show this Friday at the Salt Shed with American football.
3: I love the
0: Oh, boy. American football. Here we go.

0: We'll have a great interview dropping with American Football later on in the week. That show is this Friday at the Salt Shed. So a lot of these shows were qualifying you for the Golden Ticket. They're this week. Like last hour was the Modest Mouse show at the Salt Shed on Wednesday. This one on Friday.
1: That's why we loaded up Young the Giant last week, because that show was Friday. We wanted to make sure people were into that. But let's not get too distracted. Let's give the keyword so we don't forget it.
0: Yeah, I always forget it.
2: Oh, yeah, that's right.
0: Yeah.
1: Because I could talk about my interview on Friday with American Football, which is after our live broadcast at Alexander's Cafe in St. Charles from 6 to 10 a.m. I could mention that American Football is Haley Williams of Paramore's favorite band. I could mention that this is American Football's biggest ever homecoming show, but I'm not going to do any of that. I will not mention any of those things. I just want you to give the keyword.
0: You're aware you just did all those
2: right,
0: things.
2: Oh, that's right, the keyword. I forgot again.
0: To be honest, I forgot what the keyword is, so I don't know if I can go forward here.
1: We might have to just stop the show.
0: Let's just go hear more about American Football, because I love the band so much.
1: Band.
0: All right, the word is house, as in our house. Let's go. H-O-U-S-E to 312-967-8300. You have an hour to text that keyword until 8:30 and qualify for tickets for American Football at the Salt Shed this Friday. Our great friends at the Salt Shed giving us those tickets. So that's how you get to the Golden Ticket. Everything we do for the entire year, the greatest radio contest ever. So many people say, I didn't get Foo Fighters tickets last Saturday. It sucked. I didn't get any. You would have had them if you're the Golden Ticket winner among, 60 or 70 other concerts.
2: More, to be honest.
0: Yeah, stuff is not announced yet. It's Lollapalooza and Riot Fests and Twisteds and many lounges.
2: Just add in 2 Riot Fests and then 4 days of Lollapalooza. I think you could get to over 70 shows pretty fast just with those numbers.
0: That's like 10 days of music right there between those two things. Incredible. So text HOUSE, H-O-U-S-E, to 312-967-8300. Do it before 8:30, and then we'll give you another keyword in an hour and our chance at more tickets. But before we get to it, we're going to talk about that our broadcast this Friday, by the way, which Case mentioned there at Alexander's Cafe in St. Charles. Some huge things going on with that. But first, there's a piece of audio that I know Case has heard, and I've heard it, but I don't think Kenzie's heard this piece of audio. And Kenzie, this comes from QVC. So you know where I'm going
2: with
0: this?
2: Love the QVC.
0: Do you watch it and buy things?
2: My mother-in-law does, and then I'm realizing that TikTok is just QVC for us.
0: Mm.
2: That's all that's happening now, so I guess I have my own version.
0: Well, it's too bad, because if you were just watching QVC, you would have heard this awesome audio where a host reveals too much when talking about a wig. So she's talking about a wig, and she's showing off the wig on QVC, okay, Kenzie?
2: Okay.
0: That's the visual, and here we go.
3: I love to show the texture and this wave pattern. Again, it looks like you went and got a job at your blowout at your salon, and it looks beautiful.
0: So understand what she said there?
2: Yeah.
3: I love to show the texture and this wave pattern. Again, it looks like you went and got a job at your blowout at your salon, and it looks beautiful.
0: Salon? She basically starts crouching down, too, and it goes back to the other woman.
2: Oh, my God.
0: And it was an awesome moment on QVC. I wonder how many wigs they sold.
2: Probably a few more.
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0: 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How did they go from top of the rock to rock bottom?
1: Denver, you are the greatest crowd we've ever had. 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
3: Well, coming up, if you missed a keyword for the golden ticket, we'll give it to you in about 4 minutes after Modern English. And we'll talk about where Brian and Kenzie will be broadcasting live from this Friday, the show in real time. You can join us. It's Brian and Kenzie.

0: Brian and Kenzie on Q101. Golden ticket word this hour till 8:30. It's house, as in my house. H-O-U-S-E. Text that to 312-967-8300 for your chance to go see American football at the Salt Shed this Friday with Case. He'll be out there on hand hosting that event. And qualify for the golden ticket. Everything we do for an entire year, you can walk into free like a VIP. So house, 312-967-8300. If you haven't done it, do it again. Or don't do it again. If you've done it, don't do it again. Because I will give you a new keyword at 8:30. You can enter every hour.
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0: Well, we're through Lollapalooza. We're through the Foo Fighters. The third big trifecta event in the last couple weeks is the Brian and Kenzie broadcast, a live broadcast this Friday. It's our back-to-school broadcast, and we haven't done a summer broadcast. We usually do them off, obviously, Cubs and St. Paddy's Day and around the wintertime for God Bless the Gravy. And this is a good cause deal. We want your help to have a good time with us. The back-to-school program, Cradles to Crayons, ending clothing insecurity and also other needs of children. On our website, we have a link here that's pretty interesting and also sad at the same time, that one in two children in Chicagoland lack access to basic school supplies.
3: That's so crazy.
0: One out of two. And that the average parent spent, average spent by families for back to school, the stats go back to 2024, was $875 for a family to get all their kids back to school.
3: That's incredibly expensive. They need a lot of materials. I mean, I kind of thought my youngest is going into pre-wee. It's 2 days a week.
0: Mm.
3: Now, that's serious. I still spent over $70 on his school supplies.
0: Yeah.
3: I didn't think he'd have any. I mean, I don't know. I'm like, good luck getting him to do the art project. He won't even like sit down when I ask him to, but okay. I mean, maybe they got it, but it's so expensive.
0: Well, we'll complain about prices like I do about beers, you know, at concerts. The big beers, like $20 for that big seltzer. And you don't think it trickles down to just pretty much everything unless you're a parent out there getting ready to buy stuff. And that stuff got more expensive, too. Like the binder, the Trapper Keeper, the backpacks.
3: Yeah.
0: Is it still a Trapper Keeper? They still call it that?
4: I think so.
0: Yeah.
4: School supplies, in a way, is beer for children. You know, it's the thing they need to keep them going. And inflation has hit both of those topics very hard.
0: Yeah. I'm just looking at their Mead, the Trapper Keeper, still exists. I used to love getting my Trapper Keeper.
4: Because you like putting like stickers on it or something.
0: I'd put
3: kids
0: like,
3: get excited to pick out like what's their vibe for the school year.
0: Yeah, it's funny because they have so much stuff. Like they have there's a Star Wars one that just came up on, you know. Mm-hmm. And I just like putting like radio station, rock station stickers on it. Mm-hmm. You know, I'd put like the Q101 sticker on there, you know, back in the day.
4: Back in the day or like now?
0: Well, if I you know, it's funny because I have a binder that I keep information in and I still have all old radio station stickers all over it. Van Halen logos. Trapper Keeper, I love getting that. More than going to school, I did. I love getting that. My school supplies more than actual school.
4: Did you have the accordion folder?
0: I never got that, but I thought, who are these Richie Riches? I got the accordion folder.
4: Is that a sign of privilege to have an accordion folder?
0: Well, let's see. I mean, the Trapper Keeper price right now, I'm looking at it, $16.99.
3: Yeah.
0: That's a lot.
3: And they'll be like, please get five of those. Like, oh, my God.
0: Let's see.
3: You guys just figure it out. Do you still? And the irony is, at least I got to reuse a lot of stuff. Like, my oldest came back, and I feel like he used four of his school supplies last year. And then he emptied out his locker, and he's like, oh, I didn't know I had index cards. I know I had pencils. I kept asking people for pencils. I'm like, we stocked your entire locker. Open a drawer, please, before you ask for more.
0: By the way, I guess my impression was wrong. The accordion folders are cheaper than the Trapper Keeper.
4: Yeah, put some respect on the accordion folder.
0: I always wanted one. And then I thought, what would I do with it? It'd be like kind of when George Costanza gets the job.
4: The Penske file?
0: Yeah, like what am I supposed to put in there?
4: Well, ideally your schoolwork.
0: Ah.
4: I don't think it's a mystery when you buy something for school.
0: Yeah, but I saw other. It seemed like every other kid knew what to do with all that stuff, and I didn't.
4: What do you mean by that?
0: Like take notes in class and then put those in the folder? I, when I see people taking notes in class, I'd be like, oh, I guess I better write something down. And then I would just...
3: Brian's anxiety is everybody else is writing something. He's like, what's everyone writing about?
0: Did you ever feel that way? I always felt like,
3: I was taking notes.
0: I imagine Kenzie was like this, but there was some girls that would write notes like it was almost like a printer coming off their hand.
4: They were transcribing.
3: No, I have a horrible handwriting. I'm so jealous of all the women with the beautiful calligraphy that comes out. It's like, what the hell?
0: Like, I would try to copy notes even to cheat on notes, and nothing would work. I'd go like,
3: did you ever get home and like you tried? You wrote down all your notes. Now you're going home to study, and you're like, I can't even read my own handwriting.
0: Right, exactly.
3: I don't know.
0: And I don't know what these sentences mean I wrote down. I just wrote down everything the teacher said. I go, what is this?
4: That would be my issue was, you know, you'd be in class, especially like for me, like any science class, it just doesn't make any sense to me. So you'd be trying to write notes, but you can't transcribe everything. So you got to go shorthand and you got to sort of abbreviate what they're saying. But by the time you get home 4 hours later from that science class, you look at your abbreviated notes, you go, well, these aren't complete sentences. I don't know what the hell any of this means.
3: Or the fact that you listened to nothing they said because you're trying to write so fast.
0: Yeah.
3: You're like, maybe if I actually wouldn't have taken any notes and I listened.
0: Yeah.
3: Yeah.
0: It's tough.
3: I'm like, I didn't hear any. I kind of blacked out. I just wrote all this down.
0: Yeah. I would always start writing every word the teacher said, and about 3 minutes in, I'm just like, I can't. I don't know what the hell he's talking about. I'm out. I'm just going to make Van Halen logos here. I'm just going to do that for a while. At least people see me writing, and I'm not embarrassed.
4: At least they'll know that I rock, that I'm not some nerd.
0: Damn right.
4: Okay, so before we talk more about this live broadcast on Friday, Brian, I'm going to give you a chance to shine. I'm going to clear the lane for a second.
0: Oh.
4: It's like a basketball play. You're the point guard. I'm going to clear out the paint.
0: Okay.
4: 708 checked in, and they said, what is a trapper keeper?
0: Oh, boy. So, a trapper keeper is a folder that is plastic and sometimes Velcro, sometimes a snap. And then you open it up and there's three rings in there. Mm-hmm. And you can put, you know, a notebook paper has holes in it. Three holes. It matches up with those three holes inside the Trapper Keeper.
4: Wow, what a coincidence. Wow.
3: Planned it out.
4: They got lucky on that.
0: But I gotta tell you,
3: kind of like a hot dog and a hot dog bun situation.
0: But I gotta say, so many times I get paper without holes in it, there was some kind of like folder the teacher passed out, and then you just gotta push the holes on it. They had that hole puncher.
3: Oh, you forget the paper that hasn't been punched?
0: Yeah.
3: Oh, what are we doing? Where the hell am I supposed to put this? Loose leaf? Come on.
0: And do you remember the little circle reinforcements they would have for the paper that had three holes in it if it ripped?
3: Yes.
0: See, Kenzie be really bonding on this.
4: I don't understand the circle reinforcements.
0: So let's say you had...
4: I've never said those two words together
3: before.
4: It's
3: almost like a clear... It almost looks like tapes on it, but that way it doesn't... You can't just rip it out.
4: Yeah.
3: Like, it starts up with, like, a plastic around it.
4: Yeah.
0: Because it would look cool to rip a page out of your Trapper Keeper, but then you go, oh, crap, it won't go back in now because I ripped it.
4: I know this is the wrong message to send because school is right around the corner, and I know there's so many children in the car right now. God, I hated school. It was so stressful. I just think about, like, putting stuff in folders and having to listen to science classes. I want to throw up right now.
3: You want to hear something horrible?
0: I think that was pretty horrible, but go ahead.
3: No, but like I disembodied with you. My oldest is just like, oh, like he's going back to school this week. Summer's ending. Listen, school is great, but like we all know the ending of summer like blues. That's just normal. And I'm like, I know. And he's like, it's just so much work. And I'm like, you know what? It's not going to get any better. Your life's just going to keep getting, like if you think this is a lot, then you go to high school, then you go to college, then you're an adult. I have the most work. I have the most work ever. Then you have kids. They go, it's kind of just after elementary. It's kind of just all downhill from a work perspective.
4: I will say, once I got towards the last 2 years of high school, I felt a little bit better. And then I loved the workload in college. And I love being an adult. I really hated 5th through about 10th grade, though.
3: No, I agree. I hated the whole thing, all of it. But well, I hated second through 12th.
0: Here's the thing.
3: But I did prefer adulthood.
0: See, I loved going to school. The social,
3: I know you did.
0: The social activity of school.
4: Smoking in the parking lot.
0: Yeah, going to the burnouts in the vocational section.
3: Hell yeah, brother.
0: All that stuff. I loved going to school. I didn't like homework or trying to take notes.
4: Or learning.
0: I learned in life. I learned later on. It all worked out for me. You
4: what
0: know?
4: Do you mean you learned in life?
0: You learned the street rules, man.
4: Rules or street smarts?
0: Okay. Book smart or street smart? I'm street smart. Not so book smart.
4: Mm-hmm.
0: Not so book smart. In fact, there's someone staying with me right now. My Megan's sister's...
3: Your sister-in-law.
0: Sister-in-law's friend is here. He's a teacher, actually, right now. And he told me while we were at breakfast that I might have had dyslexia.
4: Yeah, you have a few disabilities that haven't been diagnosed.
0: And he
3: I do that too. My D's and B's are all capitals. So in the middle of, like, if I'm writing a sentence and dad's in the middle of it, that's two capital D's that you're going to see right there.
0: Yeah, well, my last name's Haddad. I would write it with B's, and he told me that's certainly a sign. And then when I told him I wrote my last name backwards, that's when he went like, whoa, that's a red flag, man. And I go, yeah, they just passed me along and say, he'll figure it out. You know what? I did figure it out. But today they have probably a lot more resources
3: in schools.
0: That's
3: right, Habatty. You already know.
0: That's right. I wrote my name like Nairb. They used to call me Nairb because that's Brian backwards.
3: Yeah.
0: Nairb. I'm
3: worse with numbers, so I would do the whole math problem. At the end, I'd write them in the wrong order. I'm like, oh, come on, I showed my work.
0: They just
3: passed
0: me along.
3: I meant 76.
0: So all this conversation goes to say that kids need some help out there today going to school, because we certainly needed some. And by the way, there's a Stranger Things Trapper Keeper I think I'm going to buy right now. What if I came in here with a Stranger Things Trapper Keeper with my backpack?
3: Why would you need that? First off, how dare you be a poser? You didn't even finish the series.
0: I started
3: You're not
0: it.
3: To buy that.
4: I started it.
0: I saw Wolf.
3: That's your motto. Started it.
0: I saw Wolfhard in the lounge.
4: What's his name?
0: Finn Wolfhard. Finn Case Wolfhard. Hosted the lounge. Great. He played Lollapalooza. I saw him. I saw Joe the year before in Lollapalooza. That counts. But kids need stuff, and that's why we're doing this broadcast. The Brian and Kenzie Back to School broadcast with Cradles to Crayons, an incredible organization that helps kids get the stuff they need. Like all this fun stuff we're talking about, as we love going to school with that stuff, some of the times in school were tough. So Alexander's Cafe, at this time on Friday, we'll be broadcasting live. We do everything the show does. Live Clash with Kenzie. We'll have a live movie review from Case, who's doing... I guess you're doing Animal House this week?
4: I'm doing Animal House, which, shout out to my Uncle John. That's his favorite movie of all time. He's been waiting for me to do this for 2.5 years. But we figure what better way to celebrate back to school than with a movie that I assume is about a bunch of juvenile delinquents.
0: Yes, very much so. So that's the movie on site. And you can, you know, bring things for Cradles to Crayons. But there's also a link at Q101.com to donate that way, which can be easier if you just want to give a little bit of money. Because it's a really legitimate, great organization where your money goes, just like the food. But we only partner with people that really take your money and do it right.
4: Right and do it local, too. Cradles to Crayons is a Chicago-based organization that's going to help out people in your area.
0: Yeah, I know a lot of people get suspicious of charities these days, and rightfully so. But the ones we work with, especially this one, Cradles to Crayons, it's legit. You will change a child's life by donating. And if you bring this stuff out to Alexander's Cafe, like... Kenzie, what's the list again of stuff they're looking for?
3: We are looking for any kind of writing supplies. You're talking pencils, pens, all kinds of art supplies across the board. That's going to be markers, paints. I would go loose leaf paper, binders, folders, notebooks, calculators. If you've seen it on a back to school list, and honestly, you could look that up. You could look up common back to school list to get an idea. If that's not something that you do, maybe there's not kids that you back to school shop for, but anything on a traditional back to school list you're accepting, as well as clothing, backpacks, and shoes. You know, kids go through those fast. Kids really, really need gym shoes. Think about it. They even need snowshoes. We live in Illinois. A lot of kids wait at buses. They have recess outside. These are super important things. One of the most exciting things a kid can do is discover their identity. It's a new one each year. I was a completely different person at the top of every year. You discover who you are over the summer and the vibes you want to put out. And that's always very exciting. So they should be able to have a cool new image to go with that. That's very fun for a kid.
0: It does make you confident. It makes you feel better as a
3: Absolutely.
0: Person. So we're going to be 6 to 10 a.m. this Friday, Alexander's Cafe in St. Charles. There's a couple locations. We'll be at the St. Charles Alexander's Cafe, 6 to 10. And you can bring stuff out there. And trust me, we're asking you to help, but we have stuff for you. We'll have tons of concert tickets, merch, and just everything we do on the show will be there.
4: 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You can come out this Friday for any length of time and drop off school supplies. And if you have a Stranger Things Trapper Keeper, you can give that to Brian on-site this Friday.
0: A couple texts saying I should play the audio of the Trapper Keeper in South Park episode, which I might have to play that when we come back. I was going to raw dog it, but South Park, sometimes can't do that.
4: Let's play a song. 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
0: Also, Steve texted and said, math was so much fun until they started adding letters. 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
0: Checking in from Westmont, little cap cities. Thank you, Lorraine, who wanted to hear a little this morning. As she looks at her yard, the damage from the storms last night, I'm sorry about that. all that damage in Westmont, pretty much everywhere around the area. It's Brian and Kenzie on Q101.

0: Brian and Kenzie on Q101. We just talked about the broadcast this Friday, back-to-school broadcast to help out kids in need with Cradles to Crayons. 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And you can bring stuff out to the broadcast. Alexander's Cafe this Friday, 6 to 10. The one in St. Charles. Join us. And also, a reminder that the sales tax holiday, the back-to-school sales tax holiday started Friday. So if you're buying stuff for your kids or for this to help out, so Friday, August 7th through this Sunday, the tax holiday slashes the state portion of taxes by 5% for school shopping in stores and online, offering parents some discount. And everything helps, no question. I mean, so there's all kinds of discounts going this way, but it goes till Sunday. So if you're going to buy school supplies, this is the week to do it, to get that 5%, which is the super high sales tax in Illinois, get that off. And we also, moving toward 830 with a new keyword for the golden ticket. The current one is house, as in my house, H-O-U-S-E, to 312-967-8300. Your chance to go see American football at the Salt Shed this Friday and win the golden ticket. Everything we do for an entire year, Riot Fest to Riot Fest, you can be there. 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So text HOUSE, if you haven't done it already, to 312-967-8300.
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9: Well, something from your childhood is coming back. It's going to save the world. It's going to save you. If you're having a bad day, you have to stick around. Wait till you hear this. Amazing news coming up after Turnstile Plus, another chance at a golden ticket, a new keyword coming up in 9 minutes. It's Brian and Kenzie on Q101 Turnstile.

0: can win unbelievable experiences right now. Just kind of go on there. You'll see it come across. Maybe you'll see me and Kenzie talking in a video. Just really pay attention. We do the best, I think, we really do, with social media. But a lot of people get tied up in there, and before you know it, you're all day arguing online. Politics, things you don't even necessarily care about, but you're just arguing with someone.
1: You have to start filtering for yourself,
0: yeah.
1: You know, and make it a positive experience for you.
0: Yeah, no one wants to walk away from an argument. And then you sit there before you know it, you waste 7 hours of your life and you feel mad. You'll never change anybody's mind. It's just a disaster what it's become generally, unless you put, like Kenzie said, filters and limits for yourself on using social media. But big news, as something that was tremendous in social media before it went bad, was MySpace. And there's rumors out there that MySpace is coming back to just make you feel good about social media once again. Now, it's gone through several different ownership changes, the actual owners, people that own MySpace. It was founded by Tom Anderson.
1: Everyone's friend.
0: Yeah, do you know that, Casey? Even did you have a MySpace page? I know Kenzie said she wasn't allowed to, right? You weren't allowed to?
1: I couldn't have anything with a chat feature. That's why I got my ass beat for playing RuneScape, which I'm like, really? I can't even be a loser? Come on. Like, leave me alone.
0: I can't even be a loser.
1: God.
2: We could spend the rest of the show unpacking everything because he just said
0: that one sentence
2: of information at once.
1: There's nothing. I just remember my friends showing me their pages of their houses, and I'm like, oh, the number one song to be on, like, a girl's page at that time for the age that I was, because I was probably in, like, fifth or sixth grade, everyone had Bubbly by Colby Calais, and I was so jealous.
0: Oh,
1: and they'd have these cute, like, hot pink pages with bubbles on them. I'm like, wow, this looks so fun.
0: So did you have one case of MySpace page or no?
2: I really don't have much knowledge of MySpace. I feel like I was very early on Twitter for somebody my age.
0: Yep.
2: I liked Twitter. I liked live tweeting things like UFC pay-per-views and World Series games.
0: Twitter used to rule.
2: You and I, it's the thing that you and I see eye to eye on most is that there was an era of Twitter where it was the most electric thing to do was just to live tweet a Miss America pageant or a UFC pay-per-view or things like that.
0: Sure.
1: Did you ever go through and scrub your old tweets? Have you done that?
2: You know what's funny, Kenzie, is I actually just deleted an entire Twitter account, not because I was tweeting, say, the N-word, but just I was a little bit younger.
0: I was not expecting that.
1: I was. I knew exactly where he was going with that.
0: Casey used to love that word.
1: He took a big step. He deleted his white supremacist account. That's nice. Yeah.
2: I was
1: formerly
2: affiliated with the Proud Boys. I no longer am.
0: You know,
1: not proud anymore.
2: Not proud anymore.
0: In all those meetings where you're born just outside the Reeds, and all those meetings in Whitestown.
2: In Whitestown, or underneath the water tower.
1: Yeah.
2: At no point do I feel like I had questionable racial politics on my Twitter, but I did have a Twitter that was associated with a much younger version of myself, and I was locked out of that Twitter for a long time, and I just got back in solely so I could delete that entire account.
0: Now,
1: I had to go through and scrub my old tweets because they were so embarrassing. I really cringed myself out looking at, like, my high school tweets.
2: Mm-hmm.
0: But nothing that would get you canceled, right, or whatever.
1: No, it's just like the hustle culture of the high schooler. Like, it was just so lame. I'm like, oh god.
0: But you see that canceled. You shouldn't do that because it's basically your life history that you can go back to and chuckle at. It's gone. See,
1: it doesn't need to be in the books. I didn't chuckle. I wanted to die. I almost threw myself out of the car.
0: Well, I don't want to invite people by saying this, but I've never deleted anything. And
1: this is Brian's last show.
0: That's right. This is it. Yep. Pour one out for me. But I just, you know, again, I believe it's now 20 years of social media. I think it's a track record of your life. It's a journal. It's basically a life. If you never did a journal.
1: I wouldn't want anyone to ever read my journal.
0: Oh.
1: Why would I want that? That's so embarrassing.
0: Oh
1: my God. Oh no. It was so bad. The attempt to be cool, like 17, the tweets.
0: Mm.
1: The hashtags. I'm like, get me out of here.
0: So what? It was you, and it was a good moment in your life.
1: I don't know her. I was like, I've never seen this girl before in my life.
2: But I think maybe there's some age difference to that, where, Brian, you look back at some social media stuff, and your frontal lobe had already fully developed. And
1: that's true.
2: Kenzie and I were literal children on the internet.
1: Tweeting.
2: And there is a difference between that and you who got on social media by the time that you had accounts on everything, you were a working professional. We've discussed this before, that what is left of the Sludge Nation MySpace page, which was your old MySpace. One morning before the show, a few years ago, Brian and I were like, God, I wonder if Brian's MySpace page is still there. and you can't get mad at Brian for this because it's something that Dana White, president of the UFC, said. But we Googled Brian's MySpace, and the only thing that popped up was Dana.
1: Oh, God. I don't feel good. I have a really big knot in my stomach.
2: Dana White, who is still president of the UFC, and there's a former MMA fighter named Randy Couture, and they were beefing heavily, as they often did.
0: Yeah.
2: And so Dana White came on Brian's show, and the only remnants of his MySpace page that popped up were Sludge Nation. Quote, Dana White calls Randy Couture gay. That was the only thing that was left.
0: And, you know, and that was just the interview that happened. And you post those on MySpace. And
1: you didn't call him gay.
0: No, I didn't do it. No, no, no, no.
2: No, believe it or not, it was Dana White saying another thing that was offensive.
0: Yeah. But I mean, so MySpace, getting back to it, they're talking about making a comeback to be this feel-good medium, a social medium that comes back. And the problem with this is it was awesome in its time, but if it comes back now, the first person is going to post up and say, like, so you voted for Trump, right? Okay, let's just ruin this right away. Because, Kenzie, you weren't on it, and Case doesn't know it either. MySpace, when you got on it, 2005, I had just gotten fired from 94.7 here. Mm-hmm. So I was sitting at home, depressed, and, you know, eating nachos or something.
2: Perfect time to post on the internet.
0: What? And I just thought, I'm going to get on this MySpace thing and see what's going on here. So I got on it, and I became addicted instantly, but an addiction in a good way. I couldn't wait to make, you know how long I spent making my top 8 friends? So you basically could take your top 8 friends and put them in this, so up front your top 8 friends would show up at the top of the page.
2: And what did that do?
0: Well, it made everybody feel good.
1: That's
0: your friends feel good.
1: People will go check who your top 8 were. It was a big deal. I wasn't in anybody's having top 8 because I was allowed to have one. God, I was so upset about it.
0: Yeah, so
1: I hope it comes back. I just need to know the second it launches. I need to be one of the first people with the accounts because that's how you're like really successful on an app is when you're one of the first.
0: Mm.
1: So right away, I'll be like, this is my partnership. I just need to be on there quick.
0: Come with me.
1: Come with me to my face.
0: Because I'm literally obsessed with this new hand cream.
1: I'm literally obsessed. Look at my face.
0: That's what it's going to turn into in 2 seconds. It's not going to be the old MySpace.
1: Hey. I want to be a millionaire. Shut up.
0: It's okay. I'll tell you this, though, Case, that there was a profile song you had, too, on your page.
1: So it's the best.
0: Now, this actually made bands. This was kind of viral before viral, you know, that could happen. Bands became, when you went to your page, let's say you would put on there, like, Drug Church is my profile song. So whenever you went to your page, Drug Church would play through your little speakers.
1: It would play. You'd have to pick a song.
0: Your gateway computer speakers that you'd have.
1: So you really knew. They got to design their background, their top 8. A song would play. So you really got this, like, profile on the person. Brian, I have to know what effing songs you were picking.
0: Oh, my God.
2: Trapped, Headstrong, Breaking Benjamin, Diary of Jane.
1: No, I think he had, like, rap. I think it was a total hip-hop. This is very young Brian.
2: Choice to Overnight Celebrity.
1: Yes, absolutely. 100% it was Overnight Celebrity.
2: Yes.
0: You guys nailed it. It's fine. That's all it was. You're thinking about the early 2000s there. Yeah, that's what it was. And it was just such a time thing to sit there and put not only change your friends like weekly sometimes, but your profile song every day you wanted to change your profile song.
1: It was one of the first ways you would find out people broke up is because they'd fall out of they're not even in the top 8. Like, you wouldn't do that if you had a significant other.
0: Yeah.
1: So instead of like a relationship status, it was like, I think she's single.
0: But there were so many bands that got their start. Like, Arctic Monkeys was a band I remember vividly that got their famous from MySpace.
2: Yes.
0: From being that kind of thing.
2: They hate when you mention that also.
0: That's okay. I'm not going to bump into them anytime soon, I don't think. It's fine if they hate that.
1: Why would that upset them?
0: You know what? They could be upset while they're sitting in their house in Malibu that they made from MySpace.
2: They're sitting in their house in London.
0: They probably have one.
1: So expensive, still nice.
0: They probably have a house in Malibu, too. Trust me. I love Arctic Monkeys, but don't come at me, bro. Don't come at me on this one.
2: Pipe down, Alex Turner.
0: I know we got to do the golden ticket keyword here, but yeah, so there's an attempt to bring this back, and we just don't need to bring back things that were awesome with. I just can't see it being good now in where we live now. I can't see it.
2: The only way I would support this is that if they went away from an algorithm-based timeline and instead went back to a chronological, because when I log into Facebook, and we always tell people, go to the Q101 Facebook page, that's how you stay up to date on our events and us and all the information that you need, but it's harder than ever to do that. When I log on to Facebook right now, the first 5 or so profiles I see a post from meteorologist Morgan Kolkmeier, whom I do not follow. I see a post about Sophie Cunningham of the WNBA, which I am not interested in. I see a post about concerts happening at the Riv in 1987. I am getting posts right now from a less than Jake Facebook fan page that I am not a part of. The first five things that pop up on my Facebook are all profiles that I do not follow and I've never engaged with. Yep. And then it's an ad after that. And if MySpace could get away from that and I could see more of Brian kicking it and Kenzie in her garden or whatever it is that she does on social media.
1: Oh, I love my garden.
2: Then I would be more interested.
0: Yeah, it's funny. Megan just texted in. She said, I was one of Brian Urlacher's top eight friends.
2: What an honor.
0: I don't know what you did, Megan.
2: A queen.
0: I don't know.
1: Okay. It's all women. It's like, okay, Brian.
0: But the thing that I can, because I was doing this in real time, I can tell you what ruined MySpace is exactly what you're saying, is that every band would put these kind of virtual flyers for their concerts. And then it became flooded with ads. And, you know, Tom from MySpace eventually sold it. And Kenzie, get ready. He sold it for, and now it doesn't sound like that much money, by the way today is, but $580 million he sold it to News Corp. And what did they do? They didn't listen to him. And basically then they pushed him out and he quit. He said, but once I took over, once this big company took over, I realized I couldn't get anything done anymore. So eventually, he leaves, and he leaves with his, like, $60 million of that and never does a tech company again. He's a photographer going all over the world with his money. He didn't need to take that $60 million and try to make something new and kick MySpace's ass and keep doing, and then before you know it, you've got, like,
1: enjoyed retirement.
0: Yeah, he just said, screw it. I got $60 million. I'm going to be a photographer and go all over the world.
1: That's what I would do.
0: Exactly.
1: Go on a trip now. I'll see you later.
0: Exactly. That's why.
1: They need to make a social media, or if they bring this back, that excludes ads. That's what they need to make. I think people would flock to that because people are so sick of advertisements being shoved on their throats.
0: Yeah.
1: I think it would blow up.
0: It would. That's the problem, though. No one's going to invest in it without that. Like, they have private equity. I know Justin Timberlake was one of the more recent owners of MySpace. Mm. I think he sold out of it now. I don't know if he still is or not. But
2: we have to think about the shareholders. This is not about the user experience. We have to make sure that rich people get richer from social media.
0: Yeah, when you read
1: the only thing that matters.
2: It's the only thing that matters. I tell you.
1: We should start a GoFundMe for all the rich people.
2: We should.
1: I feel so bad for them.
2: I tell Brian all the time, when this company makes decisions that we don't agree with, which is often, and think about the shareholders, not you. Your experience at this company does not matter. It's all about
1: what
2: the
1: if they can't buy a third boat. Mm-hmm. What are they going to do?
0: Oh yeah. My god,
2: yeah,
0: that'd be terrible. That. When you read the end, like I said, of MySpace, of Tom exiting, it's so like today, as far as private equity takes over, billions of dollars. Yeah, we don't need your little creative self who actually created this cool thing.
2: Not interested.
0: They basically said this, that he was replaced in April 2009. He was no longer, they took him off to being the default friend on MySpace, which made it so adorable. He was replaced by a profile called Today on MySpace or Tom.
2: Oh.
0: What a bunch of losers. They stole his identity. It just shows what happens when
1: they stole his identity.
0: When big corporations take over, just shows.
1: Bunch of losers.
0: Gross.
1: But they just don't get it. They're still not cool.
0: But Tom's out there being a photographer, going like to the Caribbean and Italy and all that kind of stuff.
2: God.
0: I follow him on Instagram.
1: Do you?
0: Yeah, yeah.
1: What's his Instagram? Just Tom?
0: His name's Tom.
1: Was he able to snag Tom?
0: Yeah, it's Tom. Tom Anderson.
1: That's it.
0: Tom Anderson's his name, but I can't remember what the handle is.
1: Okay. Oh, my God.
0: So we'll keep looking forward for MySpace to come back and save the world.
2: Tom's going all around the world, but we can send you to Northerly Island. Isn't that right, Brian?
0: Ah.
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0: That's right, the golden ticket. 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

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Turnstile, Look Out For Me, performing at Lollapalooza, crushing just a few weeks ago. And thinking back a little further than a few weeks ago, when you were a child, Something's Coming Back that just was, God, one of the best things ever. 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

0: Jimmy Eat World at Huntington Bank Pavilion, Northern Island. If you remember, there was a tornado that night, and they postponed the show till now. Where weather's so good. You know, it's like, well, this show's not till August 20th, so I'm sure all these storms will move through by then. From our great friends at Live Nation. So text the keyword chorus, CHORUS, to 312-967-8300 for a chance to win tickets to Jimmy Eat World. That's a week from Thursday, right? That's Thursday, August 20th.
1: It is. Mm-hmm.
0: And then you'll qualify for the golden ticket. Everything we do for an entire year, you'll walk right into. It's just beautiful outside.
2: It's a beautiful day.
0: When we first announced this show, my kitchen hadn't flooded yet.
1: Oh, my God. Wow, it's a different world.
0: Holy cow.
1: It's just a different universe out there.
0: So,
2: what a time to be alive, man.
0: It feels like it was like 40 years ago when we announced the show the first time. So, Jimmy Eat World, Northern Island, next Thursday, chorus. Text CHORUS to 312-967-8300, as in sing the chorus of the song, and you could be there. You can win tickets to Jimmy Eat World, and you're qualified for the golden ticket. Everything we do for an entire year.
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3: Music entertainment news coming up after the All-American Rejects, recapping a lot that went on at the Foo Fighters, which you didn't know about. Get into that, plus the keyword for the golden ticket. If you missed it this hour, we'll give it to you again. 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

0: It's Brian and Kenzie on Q101. If you missed the keyword for the golden ticket, a lot of people misspelling this, so I want to just get clear on it again. It's chorus, like you sing the chorus to a song. That's C-H-O-R-U-S. Very easy. C-H-O-R-U-S to 312-967-8300. Jimmy Eat World in Northern Ireland. You'll qualify for that and the golden ticket. So you can see that show with Jimmy Eat World a week from Thursday and the golden ticket. Everything we do, especially with the announcement last week of Riot Fest, of the full schedule, the times, and it's really about a month and a half away.
1: It's 6 weeks away.
0: Oh, my God. It's 6 weeks away, Kenzie, Riot Fest.
2: What?
0: Now put in your phones so you don't miss it.
1: Buckle up.
0: Yeah, get ready.
2: Oh, God.
0: So the golden ticket winner.
2: I was like, we'll tackle that in 3 months.
0: Nope.
2: 6 weeks.
0: Nope, 6 weeks.
2: So what month is it? August?
0: It's August. Jeez. August 10th today. And Riot Fest is September 18th weekend. So there you go. You'll be at Riot Fest if you're the golden ticket winner, VIP this year and 2027 and everything in between. So get to texting CHORUS if you haven't already. CHORUS, 312-967-8300. And just what a fantastic time in reviewing for music entertainment news. The Foo Fighters show was Saturday night. Really a Chicago pivotal event as a band that whenever they play, they've played Soldier Field. They played Wrigley Field and all the other kinds of shows they've done throughout the entire place, from the Metro with Q101 back in the day, and just kind of finished off this bucket list type deal with playing Soldier Field. And boy, did they deliver.
1: Yeah, because they've done the Metro, they've done the Auditorium Theater, they've done Allstate, they've done the United Center. I feel like they are the band that I most associate with Wrigley Field, certainly more so than maybe even a Jimmy Buffett type. It's, you know, for the last decade, I think the Foo Fighters have dominated there, but this is their first time at Soldier Field, and boy, did they live up to the hype.
0: Yeah, I kind of, when I look back on it, because back in the day, the only show they would let go there was kind of Jimmy Buffett every year. And I think the Foo Fighters were one of the first to break through that barrier when they started booking shows. I could be, there has to be something probably before them, but I just associate that with the Foo Fighters.
1: Yeah, I don't know if that's true, but I have the same thought.
0: And then Lollapalooza was it 2011 when the rain hit there, and they played the whole thing in
1: they've
0: the rain.
1: Done, yeah, just, they've done a few Lollas that have been pretty epic also.
0: So yeah, this was, without question, did not phone it in. Look at the set list, how it started. All My Life, The Pretender, Times Like These, Rope, Stacked Actors, My Hero, Learn to Fly, These Days, Walk, This Is a Call, and then No Son of Mine with Ace of Spades from Motorhead. That was the first, I guess, hour, but it felt like he was just getting started. Then he said, like, you know, this is just the beginning.
1: Well, I liked what he kept on saying. He goes, we have 31 years of music to fit into 3 hours, so we're just going to play song after song after song after song. And boy, did they. And boy, were those songs good.
0: Yeah. Didn't say we're going to play we're going to play these all these songs that you don't like. So good. And our listeners got to do the meet and greet with Dave Grohl beforehand, and the whole band. They couldn't have been nicer and more caring to our listeners and gave them time, so much time, that someone had to tell Dave, hey, man, concert, let's get in the concert mode here. You're hanging out with these people. He even said on stage at one point, I'm not going to talk that much because if I talk, we'll never get to the songs. Because he loves chit-chatting. He loves that. He's a king of small talk like myself. And I'm so happy for our listeners that listen on the show. And we do say this again. They got to sit down with them. We all sat on the floor at the Soldier Field backstage there and just really telling stories. You know, sometimes when bands are asked questions, it might be the 30th time they've heard it or the 3,000th time they've heard it. Our listeners came up with really original questions.
1: Yeah, just to paint a picture again, you know, we, as part of Foo Frenzy last week, we gave away a chance to hang out with the Foo Fighters before that show, and then we also gave them tickets to the show. We didn't just say, hey, here's Dave Grohl, now you have to leave Soldier Field. It was sort of a whole night dedicated to the Foo Fighters, and so the Foo Fighters team took us back sort of underneath Soldier Field. We went into the band's jam room, which is their rehearsal space at Soldier Field, just in case they want to run any songs before the show. The band came in. We all sat down sort of campfire style in a big circle, crisscross applesauce. And, you know, Dave came in the room and immediately started talking about the record store that he went to earlier in the day, which is Bucket of Blood Records, which is a great store. The whole band was super lively. And then our listeners, as part of Foo Frenzy, had a chance to write a question down and then ask the Foo Fighters directly, you know, whatever it is that they wanted to know about the Foo Fighters. Again, credit to our listeners for coming up with some really, really fun questions, some really interesting questions. And everybody was game. Everybody had a good time. It wasn't a yes or no, all right, let's move on type thing. Everybody expanded on every question that was asked. The Foo Fighters told great stories. Admittedly, I know it was filmed. I don't know if we will release it. I don't know if we're allowed to release it. But for those people in the room, what a once-in-a-lifetime experience.
0: Yeah, Kenzie, I'm sorry you were supporting women that day. Really sorry.
2: I had a like a women's empowerment conference that they asked me to emcee.
0: Yeah.
2: And I said I would.
0: Right.
2: And then a few months later, the Foo Fighters were like, hey, what if we did a once-in-a-lifetime thing at the same time? Maybe they hate women. Maybe they did it at the same time as the Women's Empowerment Conference on purpose.
0: I got to believe, I don't think they knew you were doing that.
2: I think, no. No.
1: For a show that was booked maybe 18 months
2: ago. The Foo Fighters and Riot Mike both do stuff to be on purpose, and I know it.
0: Yep.
2: I know it.
0: It looked like it went phenomenal, Kenzie. You were missed, for sure, in the ball busting during the show and before the show and after the show. And everything.
2: No, it looked fun. I have to say, I saw a picture of you and Case like in the stadium. So not like the family picture that everybody was very obvious where you were. And I went, they go to a baseball game without me too? I thought you did like another. And I got really, really mad about that. Like, oh, let's just make a day of it.
1: Let's pop on over to Ozzie Guillen's retirement ceremony.
2: Whatever. Well, how many things can we do while Kenzie's busy? Let's make sure we have a really nice day together.
0: Well, Kenzie's really busy supporting women.
1: Yes.
0: And as well, she's doing that, we're going to do all these guy things.
1: It's going to be awesome. We went to a monster truck rally.
2: I just thought you did another thing without me, and I got really upset.
0: Well, it's a picture on our page of me shoving a burger in my mouth that Case bought for me. It was very nice.
1: Mm-hmm. Brian insisted that I pay, even though I got him the Foo Fighters tickets for the show.
0: Yeah. So, therefore, I'm your guest.
1: Yes.
0: You should treat a guest by buying them a burger.
1: Make a house a home, if you will. And so, Kenzie, Brian kept on trying to do a thing where he wanted to take a bite of the burger and take a selfie of us, but he lacked the motor skills to do so. So he kept on just biting into the burger and not taking a photo. And he was like three quarters of the way through the burger before he finally got a photo.
0: I took about three bites, but the third one, I go like, I keep forgetting to push, you know, snap the picture.
1: And then I had to prop his arm up because the angle he put his phone out was the most psychotic angle I've ever seen anybody try to take a selfie at. And he honestly he's like, well, it's artistic. It's a really cool angle. I go, no, we're upside down. It's not cool.
2: It's artistic? What are you eating a burger?
0: There's a lot of art in eating a burger.
1: So Brian, of course, had the burger fiasco. Before we left the show, you did purchase a Foo Fighters t-shirt that was, look, it's a cool shirt. It's a gray shirt. It's the 2026 tour t-shirt.
0: I'm regretting the gray now.
1: Why?
0: Because I got to really lose weight if I'm going to wear gray.
2: Is it light gray?
1: Yes.
0: It's light gray.
1: Yes.
0: I don't like
2: ballsy
0: that.
2: Choice.
0: I know.
1: It's a cool shirt. It says Foo Fighters, and then underneath that, there's a skull and crossbones, and then underneath that, it says rock and roll.
0: Yeah.
1: You love rock and roll.
0: Yeah, there was no Chicago-specific t-shirts. There was a Chicago-specific poster.
2: I can't believe you didn't wear it today. You're wearing your Oasis shirt. I would have, like, why? I would have liked to see the Foo Fighters.
0: I know. The Foo Fighters. I don't know why I didn't wear it on today. I'll wear it tomorrow.
1: Okay.
0: But
1: so all that happened was Brian and I were leaving the stadium. We had a plan, you know, with all due respect, we know what Everlong sounds like. We're like, we're going to beat traffic by just a minute. So we're walking by a merch stand at the end, and I go, oh, Brian, you should get a t-shirt. Just sort of offhandedly to see if he would spend $50 on a t-shirt. Without hesitation, Brian goes, oh, yeah, of course. All right. Which one? And I go, well, I think you would look nice in the gray one. He goes, all right, sold. And then plunked out his credit card, and $50 were gone. It was amazing.
2: We
1: got to
2: get you
1: in
2: a car dealer. You're a dream.
0: Yeah, sucker.
2: Timeshare.
0: It's a cool shirt. I can't wait to wear it. I'll see what it looks like gray, though. It's a little tough.
1: It's a great shirt. So we had the burgers. We hung out with the Foo Fighters.
0: I got to go back to the food for a second because Kenzie. So Case bought me a burger and a big Coke. And it was a Soldier Field souvenir cup. It was like $13 for a big Coke. An RC, actually. And I took two sips of it. And I said to Case, do you think they refill this for free?
1: He had ice poking at the top of the cup still. There was so much drink left in it.
0: I hadn't drank almost any of it. I already wanted a refill.
1: He's like, oh, you get another round over here? What's the
2: deal? No. You know what, Brian? I'm going to stand with you right now. It's important to know the pacing of your drink before. If I'm only going to get one of these, I'm going to treat it a lot differently than if I know I'm going to go get a refill.
0: Thank you.
2: Because I'm kind of a bite-sip person. And I may have to go bite sip if it's not a free refill.
0: Thank you. And I turned around to go back to the counter to ask, and I go, I can't ask if I'm going to get a refill when it's full, can I?
2: Of course you can.
0: Case didn't have my, if you were there, you would have said, I went back and I ate. And then, after I ate the burger and kept drinking that Coke, I don't know, about an hour later, I still had like a third of the cup left. I go, God, I'm not going to need a refill on this. It's a lot of Coke. This thing's got a lot of Coke.
1: So, we got the burger, we got the Coke refill, Brian buys a t-shirt at the end of the night that he was completely goaded into just with unbelievable ease. We hung out with the Foo Fighters before the show. Well, you might have seen the photo on Q101's Facebook page.
0: Oh, boy.
1: On the way to meeting the Foo Fighters.
0: This is the guy when I needed Kenzie with me on this one.
1: I don't know what Kenzie would have done. I gotta be honest. I actually think you're lucky to have me. I think Kenzie would have made you feel far worse than I did.
0: I don't know.
2: I'll let you know in a minute.
1: So
2: I'll tell you.
1: You and I, Kenzie, are fighting a fight behind the scenes privately about trying to get Brian to invest in a bit of a nicer wardrobe. Mm. I don't need him to look like a Rockefeller. I don't need a three-piece suit. I don't need him to look like Mr. Peanut, who is the pinnacle of fashion.
0: Mm.
1: I would just like him to look a little nicer sometimes.
0: And by the way, I want to make it clear. I look nice. I'd like to make it clear.
2: You don't really. This is where Case and I are struggling.
0: I need to redo all my t-shirts. I just need to redo all my t-shirts.
2: Okay. But we want you to have other things that aren't just t-shirts.
0: Oh, okay, that's a separate conversation.
2: You're a grown man. And sometimes we dress up for nicer things like Twisted.
0: And I dress up when I go to Twisted. I wear like nice flannel shirts.
1: And a hat.
0: Yes. What's wrong with my hats?
2: We can mix it up. It's not like.
0: I do need more.
2: You have the same flannel shirt you've worn to every Twisted.
0: It's a good flannel shirt.
2: So it's like.
1: High quality.
0: It's my lucky flannel shirt.
2: You wear the same suit every year. You have one suit.
0: I'm not getting another suit.
2: See, it's like you just don't have a lot of. This is what I'm talking about.
0: Yeah.
2: So instead of all new t-shirts.
0: Yeah.
2: Maybe a couple other, just a few things that you can elevate a little bit when we go to a nice place.
0: Megan agrees. I need more. I need to redo my wardrobe.
1: Because, you know, I was with you when I met the Foo Fighters, and I had a shirt. I had a t-shirt on, but it was tucked in, and I had a linen dress shirt.
2: You looked very cute, Case.
1: Thank you.
0: I can't tuck in a shirt right now.
1: No, you cannot. No. But we can get to a point. You know, hey, Brian, a year and a half ago, I couldn't tuck in a shirt either. Look at me now. I tuck it almost every day.
0: It's fantastic.
1: But we're walking to meet the Foo Fighters. We are just outside of Soldier Field. Huge deal for Brian and Kenzie, the brand, huge deal for the station, whole big thing coming. And I don't have a problem with Brian just going with a straight black t-shirt at something like this. It's hot outside. I don't want him to get too sweaty. That's okay.
0: He doesn't want me to get too sweaty.
1: But you might have seen the photo on Q101's Facebook page, and I see some text from Glen Ellen begging to know what happened to Brian's shirt. So, Brian, for the people of Glen Ellen and whoever else is listening, what did you do? Because I was with you, and I was astounded at what happened minutes before you met the Foo Fighters.
0: Okay, Kenzie. So we're walking across, I believe, was Michigan Avenue. Is that right, heading towards Soldier Field?
1: Yes, we're in the big city.
0: We're in the big city. So I believe we're from walking from Wabash all the way over, we're crossing Michigan. And I'm explaining something voraciously to Case. I don't remember what.
1: I think we were talking about the band Obituary. I think the obscure 90s metal band Obituary.
0: And I'm moving my arms like this, Kenzie. I'm moving my arms while we're crossing the street, okay?
2: Talk with your hands. Just so, because no one else can look at them. Thank you for the visual for me. Brian's flailing his arms about,
0: I want you to get the whole picture. As we're walking across, Case starts to get in front of me a little bit and makes the turn to cross Roosevelt so then we can walk through and get to Soldier Field. And all of a sudden, I feel this, like, yank. And I go, ow! And I go, ow! I go, what happened? I couldn't figure out what happened. And the little pole that you push the button to push so you get the walk sign to go, those deals?
2: Walk.
0: Yeah. There's a screw sticking out of it. And it caught my sleeve of my shirt and ripped it open. And cut me. Look at this cut, Kenzie. Look at that cut.
2: I don't really see it.
0: That might be a scar. I'm suing the city. But okay. So now one Eddie Bauer shirt's gone. Pour one out for one of them because the sleeve ripped. But we're on our way to go meet Dave Grohl and the Foo Fighters.
1: No time to turn back around.
0: I guess I should
2: have a hole in your shirt.
0: And I had a hole in my shirt.
1: And it was kind of, like, shockingly big.
0: It wasn't small because I was moving. And it grabbed that screw grabbed me and went.
2: It's you're very pale and it's a black shirt. So, like, your skin piercing through.
0: It's like the moon is showing.
2: A beacon of light in the night.
0: It's a lighthouse by sleeve.
2: If it would have been a white shirt, it would have been a big of a deal.
0: So I had to sit there with a ripped shirt, and when I flattened it out, I wasn't sure it was going to show. It was amazing. Everybody I bump into said, what happened to your shirt? What happened to your arm? And I show it up there.
1: And I have to note, just before you continue, it was so great running into everybody that was there. It warmed my heart, the amount of people that we ran into that were there with young children who said, this is our kids' first concert ever. If you took your kids to the Foo Fighters and it was their first show, you win as a parent. That is so cool. That is so awesome. We had the biggest kick, Brian and I, at looking at the two little boys that were in front of us for the entire show, standing on their chairs.
0: So cute.
1: Rocking out as hard as I've ever seen a human rock out to every Foo Fighters song that entire night. It was incredible. I loved seeing all the families there. Thank you to everybody who said hi.
3: everybody who said hi did say to Brian, why is there a giant hole in your shirt? Didn't you just beat the Foo Fighters?
0: Yeah, and I said, I'm suing the city. I'm suing, so get ready for the lawsuit, Gunner. Mm-hmm. Because that's dangerous.
3: And he asked me, Kenzie, he goes, do you think I should tell Dave Grohl about this? And I was like, could you not like giant white trash and just try to ignore? Just try
2: should
3: to
2: I
3: ignore
2: tell
3: it?
2: Dave Grohl? Like, he doesn't have anything more important going on?
0: And you know what, Kenzie? I let into it. So we got a picture at the end. I said, goes down.
2: Oh, God.
0: He's like, thanks so much. You know, with Q1, we do so much stuff. And I'm like, yeah, and by the way, so my sleeve here. And then they pulled the plug. The woman that goes, all right, everybody out. They got to do the show. Get out of here.
2: Oh, my. Oh, Dave didn't stop her dead in her tracks to make you finish your story?
0: No, he didn't. He didn't. So that shirt's gone.
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0: Brian and Kenzie on Q101. The word is chorus this hour for the golden ticket. C-H-O-R-U-S. A lot of misspellings. 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C-H-O-R-U-S. 312-967-8300. We have a new keyword on the way coming up at 9:30. Another chance at the golden ticket. And this current one helps you get to Jimmy Eat World a week from Thursday at the Northerly Island.
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1: A lot of people in the Jimmy Eat World rescheduled show tickets, which is part of a golden ticket. 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And a new one on the way with Brian and Kenzie on Q101, Julie Wolf at Loungeapalooza and Lollapalooza. I've

0: are you taking away from today's show with Brian and Kenzie on Q101? Text in your takeaway right now, 312-967-8300. Something that was memorable today on the show for you. 312-967-8300. 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
0: Always talk about the Foo Fighters at Soldier Field on Saturday with, you know, the Bears are going to be there on Sunday. Football starts this weekend with your Chicago Bears this coming Sunday at noon. The Browns will be here for a preseason game. So that's the last, probably the last concert at Soldier Field, I imagine.
2: I can find out right now. Are you going to be watching some preseason football?
0: I always get excited when the NFL comes back, like, ridiculous. And then I sit down and watch a couple plays and I'm like, yeah, it's preseason football. It's like, you know, this isn't football. It's... just, you know, it's practice. I can't get into it. I've never watched an entire preseason game. I've watched a quarter. I'm definitely fired up. I'm ready for football without question. But our baseball teams are so exciting right now, I don't want to just punt on that. In past years,
3: we're... yeah, pun intended. You know what? Marketing genius over here. Whoa.
0: I swear to God. I swear to God, I did not even think I was what I was saying. But, yeah, most recent years, it's kind of like, yeah, well, I can't wait for football. And I can't wait for baseball season to continue. I'm really into it.
2: Kenzie, your level of investment in preseason football?
3: I don't really get what that is fully. So we're just talking about before the season? That's what we're talking about?
0: It's the preseason.
2: If you will.
3: Right. And they play, don't they?
0: They play.
3: So is this like their spring training? Is that what that is, basically?
0: Very much so. Good analogy. Okay. Good analogy. Okay. You know, not everybody.
3: None. To answer your question.
0: I mean, for example,
3: now that we have that figured out.
0: I know how much you like Caleb Williams, so he might come out and just throw two plays, and then go sit the bench the rest of the time.
3: Right, because they don't really have their best players play, because they don't want to get injured. Correct.
0: Correct.
2: Yes.
0: Very good. Very good.
3: So when's the real season start?
0: In about 4 weeks, I guess. There's three preseason games now, so the first Bears game will be, as far as a real game, will be Bears Panthers. And that is going to be on, as I stall?
2: Sunday, yes. September 13th.
0: Ah, September 13th. So a little bit long, actually a month away.
2: Month away.
0: Yeah.
3: About a month away. Okay.
2: So we've got that preseason game on Saturday, which, by the way, coincides with the Aaron Water Show and a million other things going on this weekend.
0: Oh, yeah.
2: Sunday, Chicago Fire at home versus the Portland Timbers. August 21st and 22nd. The fact that this show is big enough for Soldier Field and two nights is beyond me, but... we have a few more concerts left. We have the R&B tour with Usher and Chris Brown.
0: Oh.
3: Right.
2: The 21st and the 22nd. I am astounded by that. We have the week after that, the 27th and 28th, BTS K-pop Sensations. Their That's world surprising. Tour.
0: Are they doing 17 shows at Soldier Field?
2: They're only doing two. And then the weekend after that, before we get to the NFL season, even though the Bears do not start their year at home, their first home game is September 20th. But the week after that, the final concert at Soldier Field. A not controversial show, fun for the whole family. Nobody should feel guilty about attending this if they are. September 3rd and 4th, Kanye West returns home for two nights at Soldier Field.
0: Really?
2: Yes, and I believe those shows are sold out.
3: He's been touring. He was just in, like, Tampa a few weeks ago. I saw a lot of, I used to live there, so I'll post about it.
2: A lot of L.A. shows. He was at the SoFi Stadium and did two nights there.
3: Now, are you being sarcastic about saying you shouldn't feel guilty? Was that sarcasm, or are you being genuine?
2: I don't care what people do with their own money. I personally know some people that are going to this that are maybe going to keep things quiet on the old Instagram story while they're there.
3: What if old Kanye shows up? I just want to check.
2: I think they really want to hear All Falls Down, and they're going to hope that he doesn't talk in between songs.
0: I like the song. I mean, there's a lot of songs I like, but I'm not sure I'm allowed to like them anymore. What's going on? I mean, I don't know. I can't. I'm shocked he's touring.
3: You know what's hard? And I've talked about this, and I've had to do some entertainment hits for News Nation lately, and we've covered Kanye pretty extensively, and it's hard to know what he's actually done, because the articles that come out seem so outrageous. You're like, oh, this is probably clickbait. And I feel like the lesson learned is, if you're gonna be nuts, do it to such a level where people think that it probably just didn't happen, because it's too absurd.
0: So I just put in, is Kanye still canceled? Let's see what would come up.
2: What did you think would come up?
0: It doesn't say yes or no. It says, Kanye West, is not fully canceled from the music industry. But he remains a deeply polarizing figure who faces persistent protests and selective concert bans. I don't think
3: so
0: I'm going.
3: That didn't help at all.
0: Well, I'm not going. I think that's a little, yeah, I'm not going.
2: The tickets are $400 right now if you want to get in.
0: I'm not going. I'm trying to, I don't think, yeah, is there a number I'd go? No.
3: I went and saw him at Soldier Field in, oh my God, what year was that? 2021 maybe, mm-hmm. when he did like the album play. Do you remember that?
2: When he was charging people money so he could stand around and listen to his own album.
3: Yes.
2: And Kinsey said, shut up, take my money, like the Futurama gif.
3: I got free tickets. How dare you? I got free tickets. One of the first places he did it was here, so I thought he was going to perform the album, in fairness. Mm. There wasn't a bunch of videos of it yet. And he was so late, and it was so hot. That's all I remember is, like, 3 hours into waiting. I'm like, want to talk about me wanting to refill a soda? I'm like, oh, my God.
0: Paul checked like, in.
3: Oh, 87 degrees out here.
0: Paul checked in and said, F Kanye, he's garbage, but Jesus Walks is a banger.
2: It is.
0: That's
2: it
0: the,
2: really, it
0: this
2: really
0: is the complicated
3: that's the
0: rub, legacy.
3: Man.
0: It's a complicated legacy.
3: There's a couple also, great ones.
2: Jesus yeah. Walks is sort of like an ideal walk-up song, too. Oh, like, if you're going to be a pro baseball player, Jesus
0: forget
2: Walks.
0: It.
2: There's a few turnstile songs you would have to consider.
3: Especially
2: but,
3: if your name's Jesus. Could you imagine banging God. That?
2: Well, that's I always tell people that with Lord. It's like, I was in high school, at a high school where our nickname was the Royals, when Royals by Lord came out.
3: Forget about
2: that
3: it.
2: That changed everything.
0: Yeah, I don't want... Listen. I don't know if I should be playing this. I don't want to get associated
3: Wait,
0: with
3: it. Did you pull up the edited version?
0: I put Queen in.
3: Okay.
0: Thanks, Kenzie, for always looking out for me. How many UFC fighters walked off of this?
3: Maybe we should go. There's still tickets for staff.
2: I think you can pause Jesus Walks, but I think Kenzie's right. I think
3: Never
2: we have
3: mind.
2: To go.
3: Your show's going together if you want to meet us.
0: Yeah, but you know what I'm going to do? I'm going to wear a COVID mask.
2: Why?
0: Because I don't want people to see me there.
2: No, I think
3: no one will be able to recognize
2: the 1'6'4 white guy.
0: I'll wear the Q101
3: with
0: mask.
3: Huge white mask.
0: Remember in COVID we made Q101 masks?
2: We did.
0: We still have those around.
2: I think we do, yeah.
3: Yeah, well, never mind. I recant my previous statement. We should probably go.
2: Yeah, we're going to do a meet and greet like we do with the Foo Fighters. We're all going to sit in a circle as comedy talks.
3: Everybody bring a question.
0: Yeah. Oh, man.
3: Oh, no.
0: That beat hits.
3: It does. Second it drops, my soul just rises above my body.
0: Well, like Paul said, he's a piece of garbage now. So what do you do?
3: He's got mental health issues. I mean, it's not...
2: Kinsey, close out of the Ticketmaster tab right now.
3: Hey.
0: Run away. All right, we got the golden ticket new keyword coming up in a second. I did start by just doing sports, actually. We talked about Soldier Field. That's how we got here. The good news is our baseball teams are keeping us not thinking about rushing to football just yet with preseason football, like Ian Happ. Happ and Amaya homered to help the Cubs go 8-1, beat the Royals 10-2. 10-2 yesterday, and here is Ian Happ's homer. It sounds great.
4: Ian drills it. Deep right field. Caglione watches. Bye-bye, Ian Happ. Second consecutive day with the homer.
0: Ian Happ, that's his 20th home run, and then Amaya kicked it in the 7th. They got a day off today. They go to Washington tomorrow, 5:45, right before dinner. And then the White Sox, what a weekend for them. 5:45 first pitch before dinner.
3: You can. Like that.
2: Some people remember. It's an early start.
0: That's right.
2: You'll be watching the Cubs while you eat.
0: Yep. You can have some apps. You can have some like chips and dip or something, or get the
3: happy hour. It's a happy hour game.
0: Get the charcuterie board out there before dinner. You can do that. Colson Montgomery to 3-run homer, and the White Sox top the Guardians 5-3 to win that series and increase the AL Central lead. The good news is they're now 3.5 above the Tigers, who have jumped over the Guardians, who are 4 games out, and with the Twins tight race, the AL Central. Brendan Doyle hit 2 hits to help the Sox win its 61st game. One more than 2025 already here, August 10th. How about that? That's great. The game was delayed for 2 hours and 23 minutes and provided a lot of entertainment in the stands, a lot of dudes with their shirts off in the rain. So they have a day off today, and the Reds come to the South Side tomorrow as well. Let's get to the golden ticket.
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0: All right. New keyword for the golden ticket over the next hour, and you'll qualify by going to see Andrew McMahon at Northerly Island this Friday.

veteran of Q101's Twisted. What a performance he did at the Aragon with just a damn piano. It was unreal. And you will be there this Friday if you text the word Hurricane, H-U-R-R-I-C-A-N-E, Hurricane. Text that to 312-967-8300, and that is your shot to get to Andrew McMahon, the Three Pianos Tour at Northern Iowa this Friday, and qualify for the golden ticket from our great friends at Live Nation and Q101. You'll get into everything we do. 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

0: Brian and Kenzie on Q101. Lauren on her way in. Okay, Bush, we got wet leg on the way and more chances at the golden ticket, which the golden ticket word will go into Lauren's show. From us, that started Hurricane, H-U-R-R-I-C-A-N-E, to 312-967-8300. Chance to get to Andrew McMahon, the Three Pianos Tour in Northern Iowa this Friday, and win the golden ticket. Everything we do for an entire year, it will be yours. Let's go to your takeaways, 312-967-8300. Case, what do you got?
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2: Woo!
0: Kenzie, what do you got? thanks for the woo.
2: Yeah, very supportive. Takeaway from Marshall, Kenzie's two-year-old sucks at hide-and-seek.
0: Oh, yeah, he does. Terrible. Or Kenzie's just awesome at it, at hide-and-seek.
2: I think it's a mixture of both, you know?
0: Finally, a takeaway from Lance, checking in from Belvedere. He just said, hit my walk-up song, please.
3: Probably take away from my ends, and I hope it take away from my sins, and bring the day that I'm dreaming about. Next time I'm in the club.
0: All right, there's your walk-up song, man. Case, what do you got on the podcast?
1: Well, on the Brian and Kenzie podcast today, this morning, Brian came to an important realization about his childhood, which is that he had bad parents. He explains why on the Brian and Kenzie podcast. We also talked about the return of MySpace and why it might be the return of great things on the internet. And about an hour ago, Brian talked about how he ripped his shirt and embarrassed himself in front of Dave Grohl when we met the Foo Fighters this weekend.
0: Terrible. Need a redo on that one.
1: I'm sure we'll work on that.
0: I don't know where they're coming around again. Come back to Soldier Field anytime soon, the Foo Fighters.
1: Hey, you miss us?
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0: Good morning. Happy Monday. What a weekend. Q101. Whatever you got into. It's Lauren O'Neill, Young the Giant at Northerly Island Friday night with Cold War Kids, Kenny Hoopla. Saturday. Wow. Queens of the Stone Age. Well, the opening band I can't say on the radio. And Foo Freaking Fighters. Shout out to my dudes in Mundelein. Three Mundeliners in the mosh pit, making sure everybody was cool. I don't know if it's a Mundelein thing or a Foo Fighters thing or what, but such good vibes. 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

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Your next opportunity to qualify for the greatest prize in all of Chicagoland, Q101's golden ticket coming in three songs with tickets to see Alabama Shakes at Ravinia, which means you have that much time to get in on the three pianos tickets with your qualification. 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
2: 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Just text LOVE, L-O-V-E, to 312-967-8300. 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

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And almost Monday, on your Monday, on Q101.

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And in three songs, Dominic Fike tickets for the show at the Aragon will be your qualifying prize, which means you have that much time to get in on this hour's qualification and Alabama Shakes tickets for the show at Ravinia. 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That's LOVE, L-O-V-E, text LOVE to 312-967-8300. 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

Anyone else listening to Brian of Brian and Kenzie doing sports this morning, talking about our Chicago Bears? Oh, such an exciting time. First preseason game this Saturday. Bears in town. I mean, it's at Soldier Field for now. Anyone else wondering about Arlington Heights? Is Arlington Heights still on the table? Is it downtown? Is it Hammond? Where the hell should we plan to watch the games at? Oh, well. It's Q101. It's a great day.

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1: Hey, this is Matt Schultz from Cage the Elephant. This is our new song, Beaches in Tennessee. 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
0: Cage the Elephant's Matt Schultz on his vision for a future stadium tour.
1: Well, I think that we're definitely looking to the future to hopefully still grow as a band creatively. And yeah, it would be an incredible blessing for Cage to do a stadium tour of our own someday. I mean, that would be nuts. It's the dream. They won't

is the day you get qualified for the greatest prize in all of Chicagoland. Q101's golden ticket. 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I'll give that to you, which means you have that much time to get in on these jungle tickets with your qualification. 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

Be the Doobie featuring the Marias on Q101. It's Lauren O'Neill, and a poll says 18% of people are spending more time outdoors this summer. But you can tell by all the mosquito bites. Seriously, walk outside. It's a feeding frenzy.

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1: Holy crap.
0: Holy crap.
1: You answered.
0: You called me.
1: Yeah, I did.
0: And here we are.
1: I cannot believe this. This is cool no matter what. You answered.
0: You know, I always tell people to lower their expectations when they're listening to my show on Q101, and it sounds like you've already done that. So we're off to a good start. What's your name? Where are you calling from?
1: My name is Brianna. I'm from Joliet, Illinois.
0: Hi, Brianna from Joliet, Illinois.
1: Q101!
0: Woohoo! What's going on in Joliet today?
1: Not much. I just called because I was listening to the radio, and I was like, let me just call. And then you answered, and I was like, this is the greatest day ever.
0: Yay! I love it when a plan comes together.
1: Yeah, it does. Keeping up the good music.
0: Is there anything that I could do specifically for you? Give you a high five, play a song for you, give you some lottery numbers.
1: Yeah, I mean, I do love a great high five, a hug, any good songs. I mean, you guys are playing great songs, so I can't complain.
0: That's what I do. All right, back up. Right, I don't want you to get hurt. Hang on. Here it comes.
1: Okay.
0: High five right to you right now. And
1: right now?
0: There it is.
1: Yes! I got it. All the way over here in Joliet, Illinois.
0: I love you so much,
1: Joliet.
0: All right. Call me anytime.
1: Yep, bye.

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in my room is from Julia Wolf, who kicked off our Loungepalooza a week or two or go. Days of the week kind of all up in the air, right? It's Monday, right? Hi, Brian Phillips, Kimmy. Kimmy from Buffalo Grove. Happy Monday, Kimmy in Buffalo Grove. It's nice to be back, Kimmy in Buffalo Grove. Even though yesterday I was here, but I get it, Kimmy. Buffalo Grove, you're qualifying for the Q101 golden ticket right now when you text the word WHIP. 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
1: 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Just play the game one way. 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
3: 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Brian Phillips, Q101. 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Happy Monday.
2: Happy Monday, Brian. 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

So Billy Joe Armstrong will be leading a Ramones tribute band, along with Travis Barker, Tim Armstrong, and CJ Ramone, the Ramones 50th anniversary tribute concert a couple weeks out in L.A. Now this Wednesday night, Modest Mouse and Town playing the Salt Shed from their new album, An Eraser and a Maze. 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

0: So maybe hearing Soul Asylum now on the radio takes you back to the 90s when you were rocking a lot of hair. 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Maybe you had the Grave Dancers Union CD stashed on your sun visor in your car because that was the move.
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Now you do what they told you. Now you do what they told you. 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
1: Hey, this is Matt Schultz from Cage the Elephant. 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

Mr. Jack White. For Dan and Mount Prospect, you're listening on the Q101 app today in Mount Prospect, right on Dan. And the Cubs and Sox are both off tonight, but the White Sox news, Tim Anderson announced his retirement today. He was a stud for a few years on the Sox. Won a batting title, all-star appearances and stuff. So they will have a ceremony for Tim Anderson next month, and the Sox will wear those really cool Southside City Connects for that game for honoring Tim Anderson on next month, September 17th. For Q101.

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Your next chance to qualify for the Q101 Golden Ticket. 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
0: You'll have quite the year if you win the Q101 golden ticket. 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Nice, yeah, the Q101 golden ticket's pretty nice. Nice, N-I-C-E, 312-967-8300. 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

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It's

See Out Loud is from Interpol's new album. This Mirror Weighs a Ton. That's out in a few weeks, and Interpol play the Salt Shed in October, and that could be one of the many shows you check out with the Q101 Golden Ticket. Access to everything we do for an entire year with the Golden Ticket. 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It's nice. Nice. 312-967-8300. Your chance at the Q101 Golden Ticket. Nice. 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

0: If you miss a moment of Brian and Kenzie in the morning, you miss a lot. I told the story of how I ripped my shirt before meeting Dave Grohl of the Foo Fighters. How embarrassing.
1: The little pole that you push so you get the walk sign to go, you know those deals?
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3: 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Hold on. 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

I really liked Lorde's performance of Greenlight at Lollapalooza a week and a half ago, and I think I really liked it because I watched it from my couch. On the Hulu, yeah, it was fantastic. Now, coming up for the History of Alternative Daily at 6 o'clock, song from an album released 22 years ago today, 2004, Local Dudes Done Great, who are playing Riot Fest as well, that band. And the second song from an artist also scheduled to perform at Riot Fest next month, fingers crossed. So those two after Turnstile on Q101.

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0: tomorrow is from Morrissey. Stephen Patrick Morrissey. 1992 and his Your Arsenal album. Morrissey set to play Riot Fest next month on the Saturday in Douglas Park for Riot Fest. Alley in Schererville, right on Alley in Schererville, Indiana, making the trip to Riot Fest next month. And maybe that's the start of your golden ticket year. 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
1: I love when people sleep on certain people because you just know they're going to make everyone look stupid.
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Jimmy Eat World, play Northerly Island a week from Thursday night on the 20th. 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Jimmy. 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Jimmy!